is time to celebrate because Vision Kids is now here. We are so excited to share this brand new radio station made especially with kids in mind, with content that will always be fun, uplifting, and full of life. You're going to be inspired to look to God daily on good days and bad days and learn how much He loves you. And so don't forget to tell all your friends that they can listen now too. Who do you know that needs Vision Kids in their life today?

0: Let's start again, shall we?
1: Okay. Where do you want this cement?
0: No! Not there! Oh, silly me! I just can't believe you did that.
2: Vision Kids!
3: Helping kids look to God daily.

0: This is Vision Kids.
1: Hey guys, it's Andy Kirk. Can you believe that the Scottish kilt was actually invented by an Englishman? In the 1700s, the traditional dress of a Scottish Highlander was a plaidie, a large blanket wrapped around the body, thrown over the shoulder and belted at the waist. It was cheap, convenient, and great for cold nights. However, it was terrible to work in. An Englishman, Tom Rawlinson, saw it when he came to Scotland in 1727 to open up an ironworks. He employed a whole load of Highlanders, but found their plaidies really hard to work in. So he summoned a tailor to help him make the traditional dress a bit more practical. The tailor responded by shearing the plaidie in two, cutting the top part off and leaving what is now known as the kilt. The truth is that in Australia, we don't have such rivalry like English and Scottish do, except for our friendly banter with our close neighbours, the Kiwis. But the kilt is embedded deep in the Scottish culture, and we need to realise that often people can help define who we are, whether they are close or enemies. Make sure you pick your friends wisely and take counsel from them. I'm Andy Kirk. Super Kids.

0: Vision Kids.
1: Vision Kids.
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3: Hey, Vision Kids. It's Belle Thompson here. And I'm wondering, do you have special family traditions in your family? So in my family, we have a really fun tradition called the Golden Cup. Basically, when someone in our family does something great, that night at dinner, they get to drink out of a special golden cup. This is a mug which is shiny and fancy, and it's just our way of celebrating that someone in our family has done something amazing. So my kids have received the Golden Cup for all sorts of things, like getting awards at school, receiving trophies at sport, and doing special performances. But you know, not only have they received it for those big accomplishments, but my daughter recently got the Golden Cup because she chose to be kind to a girl in her class. Now, this girl doesn't have many friends. She was feeling sad, and my daughter asked if she wanted to play. Now, that made me so proud of my girl, and I decided that she deserved the Golden Cup that night. I felt as proud of her for showing kindness as if she had won a big award. Well, do you know, just like our family gives the Golden Cup to celebrate great accomplishments, I believe that God celebrates when you do something great too. And not only when you do something great like getting a trophy or getting great marks at school, but God also cheers when he sees that you're kind and when you're honest, when you're generous, and when you're truthful. He smiles when you cheer other people on when they do well. You know, God loves it when he sees you listen to your parents and when you're helpful. All of these things make God so proud of you. And just like our family gives the Golden Cup, I can totally imagine God handing you a big Golden Cup and saying, "Well done." He notices every little thing you do, even if no one else notices. God celebrates.

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0: I don't think we can afford that right now, Junior. How about a ball?
1: Thank you, Dad, for our day, for our trip to the mall, for the time.

The Jam Zoo. As you can hear, there's lots of animals. We can hear the baa of a sheep, the moo cow, the quack of a duck, the roar of a lion. Oh yes, and the tweet of a bird, that's always a good one. And then we have the neigh of a horse. Well,

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1: Hi, welcome to Quick Six, quick Bible stories for the everyday. And today, I'm here with Mum.
2: Hi, Millie.
1: We have been talking about two prophets who lived a long time ago, named Elijah and Elisha. Isn't it interesting that their names are so similar?
3: Remember that Elijah had gone up to heaven in a chariot, and now Elisha was helping people as the prophet of Israel. One day, Elisha went to a place named Shunem, and there was a very friendly lady there who offered him some food. She asked her husband if they could prepare a guest room so that Elijah always had somewhere to stay when he was going to be in their area. This was a very kind thing to do and was very helpful for Elisha.
1: One day, after Elisha had been staying in the lady's home, he spoke to her and asked what he could do to help her as a thank you for all the care she had given him.
3: His servant had a good idea and suggested

0: suggested that really what she would love is to have a little baby. Her husband was very old, and although they'd really wanted a baby, they hadn't been able to have one. So Elisha prayed for the generous lady, and by the next year she had a little baby boy. Imagine how exciting that would have been for her.
1: The lady from Shunem had been a good host in looking after Elisha, who was working for God. It is good when we can be helpful to those around us, particularly those who are doing work for God. And that's good news.
0: Yes, it is.
1: Have a great day.
0: Bye.
2: We are the future.
3: We are the future.
4: We are the future.

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1: You are my friends if you do what I command you.

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0: Then Jesus came to them and said, "All authority in heaven and on earth has been given to me." 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The good news is that he gave us the same authority and power by using his name here on the earth.
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1: Vision Kids.
2: Thanks for joining me on Vision Kids. Are you ready to embark on a marvellous quest? Well, something extraordinary is about to begin. Can you guess what it is? Adventures in Odyssey is about to start. Bursting with excitement, mystery and wonder. Hey, so plant yourself firmly in your favourite listening spot. Because in less than 15 minutes, it will all unfold. Trust me, you don't want to miss a second. You're listening to Vision Kids, and my name is Dan Warlow.

You're just getting ready for a time of wonder, excitement, and discovery. So why don't you get the whole family together and join us for another exciting adventure?

0: Mom, is that you?
1: Kelly, what are you still doing up? It's 1 a.m.
0: I was worried about you.
1: Well, get to bed.
0: I made you some scrambled eggs. They're probably cold, but I can warm them up.
1: I'm not hungry.
2: What? What is that?
0: It's the fire alarm.
2: Oh.
0: The stove.
1: Where's the fire extinguisher?
0: Right here.
1: Oh.
2: Give it to me. Give it to me.
0: Take it. Mom, hurry. Put it out. Oh. I'm sorry.
1: What happened? What happened?
0: I guess I left the stove on. I must have forgot.
1: Yeah, you could have burned the whole house down. And look at that, you ruined my frying pan.
0: I'm sorry, I'll pay for a new one.
1: Just get out. I can't have you in my house anymore.
0: What?
1: Get out of my house.
0: What do you mean?
1: Are you deaf? I said leave.
0: I think you've had too much to drink. You just need some sleep.
1: What I need is for you to get out, now.
0: But where am I gonna go?
1: Go to your father's.
0: But Mom, he lives somewhere in Arizona or Oklahoma or something.
1: Then you better get going.
0: But Mom!
1: Get out!

0: Sweetie, hey.
1: What?
0: Wake up.
1: Where am I?
0: Odyssey. This is your stop.
1: Odyssey?
0: You're on the bus, baby. You need to get off here.
1: Oh, okay.
0: Darling, do you have somebody picking you up?
1: Yeah.
0: Well, where are they? I don't see anybody. You shouldn't be all alone out here at 4:30 in the morning.
1: My dad's coming.
0: All right. You take care of yourself.
1: I will. Better go find a place to sleep.

0: These are all the toys I had at home with.
1: Oh, uh-huh.
0: But I can bring you some more tomorrow.
1: Oh, thanks, Ed. These are just fine.
0: So what are you doing with them?
1: Well, I've decided to give the train room an old-fashioned Western makeover. It's been so long since I changed the decor up there.
0: That sounds great. Do you think these toys are old-fashioned enough?
1: Oh, sure.
0: Because toys are my thing, you know.
1: Uh-huh.
0: Remember I used to make them for a living?
1: Yeah.
0: I can get you just about anything you want.
1: Well, that's why I asked you. You know, with the redecorating in here, I could really use your help this week. Do you think you could spend some time here in Odyssey?
0: Sure. It's been slow in Connellsville anyway. I'll just give some more hours to the part-time.
1: All right, great.
0: Hey, I didn't know you had a piano.
1: Well, I just put it in yesterday. It's part of the train room decor, but I wasn't expecting anyone to actually play it. Hi there.
2: Oh, hi. Am I not supposed to be in here?
1: Oh, no, you're just fine.
0: Please, keep playing. That was nice.
2: No, it was awful, and this piano is out of tune.
1: Oh, I know. Actually, I didn't even know it worked. That's just in here as decoration. Say, you play really well.
2: Thanks.
1: By the way, I'm John Whitaker, and this is Mr. Washington.
0: Hi.
2: Hi.
1: I don't think I've seen you here before.
2: No, I'm Kelly.
0: You must have started piano lessons early.
2: I've never had any lessons.
1: What?
2: I sort of taught myself.
0: Wow.
1: Oh, you're kidding, and you're not even using music.
2: I just watched somebody playing one day, and I kind of caught on.
1: Well, playing by ear at your age, that's amazing. Hey, I've got an idea. If I can get this piano in tune by the time we have the grand reopening of this room, do you think you could play some Western-style music for it?
2: Western?
1: Yeah, I'll bring in some CDs, and you can listen to them. Do you think you could play for us, Kelly?
2: Oh, I don't know. I'm not really that good.
0: Are you kidding me? Our church pianist isn't as good as you. Of course, she's 102.
2: Well, I guess I could try.
1: Great.
3: There, that's it. Oh, there's nothing better than the feeling after you've finished a chapter.
4: Well, congratulations, Miss Kendall. So the book is going well?
3: 3 more chapters and I'm done.
4: Ha, that's impressive. So how long is it?
3: 630 pages, give or take.
4: Yes. Well, you know, some editing might be in order.
3: Maybe a little.
4: Maybe. The fire alarm.
3: Oh, I'll get everyone out. Kids, don't panic. Just file out of the building in an orderly fashion. I said orderly. Stop.
2: I bumped into the fire alarm.
4: You bumped into it?
2: What? Yes, I'm kind of a klutz. I set up fire alarms all the time. Do you want me to tell everyone they can come back in?
3: Yeah, sure.
4: So, Kelly sets off fire alarms all the time?
3: Okay, that's kind of weird.
4: Yes, and a bit unnerving.

0: That's nice, Kelly. Did you come up with that yourself?
1: Yeah, I haven't finished it yet.
0: Writing your own music? That's incredible for a 10-year-old.
1: Kids can handle more than adults think they can.
0: You may be right. My daughter Tamika is a songwriter, too. You ought to get together with her.
1: What are those?
0: Oh, some old-fashioned dolls I'm using to decorate this room. I used to work at a toy company, and these didn't sell very well, so they gave me some remainders. When you press the button in the back, it says things. See?
2: I love you.
0: It has about 6 sayings.
2: You're my best friend.
0: You can keep it if you want.
1: Oh, okay.
0: You don't like it.
1: No, I do. It's just that I don't really play with dolls anymore.
0: Oh.
1: But I have some younger cousins who might like it.
0: Oh, sure. Well, I'll let you get back to practicing. Did you want anything? Some ice cream?
1: Yeah.
0: What's your favorite?
1: Fudge marble.
0: Okay, I'll be right back.

0: I think we got a lot accomplished on the train room today. Thanks for your help, Eugene.
1: Mr. Whittaker, the gratification belongs to me alone.
0: Oh, I should sleep well tonight.
2: Ugh, it doesn't make any sense. Huh?
1: What doesn't?
2: These numbers can't be right. It's off by $65.
0: Uh-oh, is the new cash register acting up?
2: Yeah.
1: Oh, I hadn't noticed you purchased a new register.
0: Nah, it's computerized. It's supposed to be more accurate.
1: Well, have you had problems with it before?
2: No, none.
0: Well, did anyone else use it today?
2: Mm-mm, just me. Hmm. Oh, well, except...
0: What?
2: Kelly seemed to like the buttons or something, so I showed her how it worked.
1: Kelly touched it?
2: Yeah, but only for a few minutes, and I watched her the whole time.
1: Now, this is the same Kelly who supposedly set off the fire alarm this morning?
2: Yeah.
0: Yes. What do you mean, supposedly?
1: I checked all the fire alarms. None were physically set off.
0: Physically?
1: Pulled or joggled or bumped.
0: Huh.
2: You think she lied about bumping into it?
1: No. It's all speculation at this point, but... Well, the comment she made today about always setting off fire alarms, I considered the ramifications, and I have a theory as to why it happens.
0: Why?
1: I read an article once about people with a literal magnetism.
2: Huh.
0: Oh.
1: How there are individuals in our world who attract metal with their bodies.
0: What?
2: Get out!
1: No, it's scientifically accurate. And these people have also been known to cause electronic devices to malfunction. Watches, compasses, and so on.
0: Huh.
1: However, I didn't read about anything as dramatic as fire alarms.
0: Hmm.
2: You think Kelly is a human magnet?
1: Well, I don't know. But suffice it to say, my curiosity is piqued.
2: Well, now you're in my area.
1: Hmm.

0: Hi, Mom. You're probably asleep. I just wanted to tell you I'm okay. You know, in case you were worried. I'm eating. I found a good place to sleep. And, well, that's it. Bye. Hey, you. Hey, lady.
1: Huh? What?
0: This is my park bench.
1: What?
0: That's my stuff underneath. This is my bench.
1: Oh, sorry.

I love you. You're my best friend. Hug me. Friends forever. I'll never

0: kids.
1: So, where are you going?
2: One glorious week on the beach in Puerto Vallarta.
1: Ah.
2: For our anniversary.
1: Oh, how romantic.
3: And they're leaving us home alone.
2: Well, it wouldn't be very romantic if we brought you and Marvin with us.
1: So you and Marvin have free reign over the house?
3: Yup, for 4 days.
1: Woohoo!
2: Free reign isn't quite the description I would use.
1: So this is a big moment. I mean, what made you decide to do this now, Ed?
2: Strangely enough, it was Kelly. What she said about kids being able to handle more than adults give them credit for. My kids have been faithful so far, so I know I can trust them.
1: I remember the first time my mom left me alone for 2 days. I was 14, and I invited all the... Never mind, I wasn't a Christian.
2: I may just have to install hidden cameras with satellite feeds to Puerto Vallarta. I'm gonna get back upstairs.
3: I'll come with you, Dad. I just have to stop at the restroom first.
2: All right.
3: Smells like something's burning. Anybody in here? Is there someone smoking in there? There's no smoking in the building.
4: Don't worry about it. I opened the window.
3: What? Kelly?
4: What do you want?
3: How old are you?
4: 10.
3: And you're smoking? You shouldn't be doing that.
4: What are you, the Surgeon General?
3: Where did you even get cigarettes?
4: Why? Do you want some?
3: No! I'm getting Mr. Whitaker.
4: Don't you dare.
3: What are you gonna do?
4: You know, I've been in juvenile detention. It was for violent behavior.
3: Are you kidding?
4: Do I look like I'm kidding?
3: Okay, look, you're obviously crazy, so I'm just gonna use the bathroom upstairs.
4: Good idea.
3: Happy smoking, and I hope your lungs don't turn black before you're 15.
1: You think I should put in the part where Jimmy fell in love with me?
5: Miss Kendall, at 635 pages and counting, it is a story that could conceivably remain untold.
1: Hi.
5: Oh, hi. Hey. Nice to see you.
4: What are you doing?
1: Writing a book about Odyssey.
4: Cool.
1: Yeah, except I'm having trouble with the chapter on some of the romantic relationships that have come through here.
4: What do you mean?
1: Well, I've written about Eugene and Katrina.
5: Katrina's my wife.
1: And this other couple, Jack and Joanne Allen. But then there's my own love life.
4: Oh, you have a boyfriend?
1: Had. I mean, I should probably mention my relationship with Mitch, but I don't know, it's kind of sad. He moved to Budapest. And I don't want this to get all depressing.
4: Oh. Do you need any help with it?
1: I don't know how you could help, really. I mean, you didn't even know Mitch.
5: Actually, Kelly, you could help me with my project.
4: Okay. Is it a book?
5: No, just a simple case study. Do you mind if I ask you some questions?
4: About what?
5: Well, your relationship with metal, primarily.
4: What?
1: Just ask your questions, Eugene. Don't worry about it. He's just being weird science man again.
4: All right.
5: Now, do you ever set off airport metal detectors, even when you're wearing nothing that's metallic?
4: I've never been on a plane.
5: Do you have any problems using silverware?
4: You mean, like, forks?
5: Precisely.
4: No. Peas fall off sometimes.
5: Really?
4: Sometimes.
5: Ooh, excellent.
1: How can I make a doomed relationship fun?
4: Pretend it's like a soap opera on TV. You can exaggerate everything.
1: Not bad.
5: When you listen to the radio and headphones, do you find that you can change the stations simply by blinking hard?
4: No. But that would be cool.
1: Yeah.
5: Suppose it would.
4: Or, Connie, you could do some fun things like the top 10 reasons why he liked Budapest more than he liked me.
1: That could be funny, yeah. Thanks, Kelly. Good ideas.
4: No problem.
1: Hey, maybe I'll list you in the acknowledgments.
4: What do you mean?
1: Put your name at the beginning, you know. Special thanks to...
4: You're gonna put my name in the book?
1: Yeah, what's your last name?
4: Who's gonna read this?
1: Who knows? Could be thousands of people. Maybe even millions. Do you need a cough drop there, Eugene, or
5: oh, no,
1: what?
5: No. Miss Kendall, I was merely surprised to hear your ambitious readership numbers.
1: It is not that impossible.
4: I don't want millions of people reading my name.
1: Why not?
4: It's embarrassing.
1: No, it's not. It's fun. Now, come on. What's your last name?
4: I gotta go.
1: What? Hey, what's wrong?
4: I should work on my song.
1: Huh? All right. Bye. Abrupt exit, huh?
5: Yes. Unless she was suddenly and mysteriously drawn to the metal blinds of the library.
1: Oh, yeah, that's it. Give it up.
5: I gotta follow up on this.
0: Streaming live in the Vision app.
6: This is Vision, kids.
1: Oh, what a mess.
7: Yeah, I know I closed the freezer last night.
2: Then how did this happen?
5: Greetings. Tamika said you... Oh, my. Well, what happened in here?
2: Somehow, the freezer door was open all night. All of this ice cream melted.
5: It was closed when I left. I checked it.
1: So did I.
7: Well, I guess I'll just have to call the company. The electronics must have malfunctioned.
5: Wait a minute. That's it. It's an electronic lock.
1: So?
5: Was Kelly in here yesterday?
1: Oh, Eugene.
7: Well, yeah, she was. She wanted to see everything back here, and I showed it to her, the freezer included.
5: Oh, this is amazing. The girl is a walking electromagnetic pulse device.
7: Huh?
5: I need to speak with her.
1: Please don't badger her.
5: I won't. I am off. Farewell.
1: Poor girl.
2: Well, I guess we'd better get cleaning.
1: Where do we even start?
7: Well, these containers on top, we'll just have to throw away. Now, the ones on the bottom look salvageable.
1: All right. What is it, Ed?
2: This container here, it's opened.
1: So?
2: Well, maybe nothing. It's just that it's the type of ice cream it is.
7: But what do you mean, Ed?
2: Fudge marble.
5: Now, Kelly, if you don't mind, may I put this frying pan next to your head?
4: Do you have to?
5: Well, no.
4: Why are you acting so weird around me?
5: Weird? I'm simply testing a theory. Tell me, do you have any trouble using an electronic keyboard?
4: I've never used one.
5: Ooh, I'd like to see you try.
4: I've always wanted to.
5: Really? Well, there's a music store a mile from here. Perhaps we could walk there.
4: Walk? Well, don't you have a car?
5: Yes.
4: Then let's go in your car.
5: You want to ride with me in my car?
4: Sure.
5: My car. The one with the intricate electronics and precision circuitry.
4: Is that okay?
5: Well, I don't know if that would be a good idea because of the, you know...
4: The what?
5: Look,
4: if you don't want me to ride with you in your car, fine.
5: Oh, it's not that.
4: Then what's the reason? What, you don't want to be seen in your car with me?
5: Oh, nonsense.
4: No, I get it.
5: Hmm?
4: You'd be embarrassed.
5: Huh?
4: I mean, I know I'm not very pretty.
5: Oh, Kelly, no, that's not it at all.
4: I'll see you.
5: Wait. I made quite a mess out of this situation, haven't I?
2: Tamika, tell Whit what you told me.
7: What is it?
3: Well, Kelly threatened me.
7: What?
3: In the bathroom, because I caught her smoking.
7: Smoking? Well, she couldn't be more than...
2: She's 10.
7: Oh, my. How did she threaten you?
3: She said she had a history of violence.
7: What?
2: Did she have a weapon?
3: I didn't see anything.
7: What in the world? She seems so sweet.
3: That's what she wants you to think.
2: You know what? The fire alarms. She was smoking.
7: Yes, that's what set them off.
2: She lied to us. This girl has problems. She can't be threatening people.
5: Excuse me, has anybody here seen Kelly?
2: No.
5: Oh, I fear I made a terrible mistake. I need to speak with her.
7: I think we all need to speak with her. There's something she's not telling us. But let's not confront her too harshly yet. I can't help but think that there's something more to her story. Let's get Connie.
2: Where is she?
5: Oh, I just saw her at the front working on her book.
8: No.
5: Uh-oh.
2: What's the matter?
8: Everything! It's gone!
5: What is?
8: My book! My computer must have crashed!
5: Connie.
8: It's not on my hard drive, and it's even missing on the disk. Please. I backed it up on.
5: Let me see.
8: 637 pages just gone! Vanished! Oh, I spent 9 months on that!
7: Now, Connie, don't worry. It's usually retrievable. What do you think, Eugene?
5: Miss Kendall?
8: What?
5: Your computer didn't crash. Your files were erased.
3: How do files get erased?
5: Well, it can happen with power surges or magnets.
8: No. Kelly!
5: Except, do you see any other files that are missing, Miss Kendall?
8: No.
7: Then your book was the only thing that was erased?
8: Yes.
5: Then the only explanation is that Someone did this on purpose.
3: Who?
5: I haven't the foggiest.
8: Why would somebody do that? Someone who doesn't want my book published? Wait! Kelly!
2: Oh, what do you mean?
8: She was upset that I was going to put her name in the book. Don't you remember, Eugene?
5: Well, I do. It was a curious reaction.
8: And she watched me using my computer.
5: She saw
8: me backing it up on a disk. Oh. Kelly did
7: now,
8: this!
7: Connie, don't jump to conclusions.
4: Mr. Whitaker, the CD player needs new batteries.
8: You!
4: What?
5: Uh-oh.
8: Why did you do it?
4: Do what?
8: You erased my book!
4: No, I didn't.
8: Oh, don't even start that. We all know you're a liar.
5: What?
8: I worked 9 months on it, and you just erased it.
7: Hey, calm down.
8: I'm not going to calm down. I want an explanation.
4: What do you mean I'm a liar?
2: Kelly, Connie doesn't mean anything by it.
7: Yes, you see, it's just that, well, we know you started the fire in the bathroom.
8: Yes.
7: And stole ice cream out of the freezer.
4: Mm-hmm. What?
7: But we're not concerned with that. All we want are answers to a few questions.
4: I'm not going to tell you anything.
2: I think we just need to talk to your mother.
4: Mm-hmm. You're not talking to my mother.
7: Well, why not?
4: She won't even care if you call.
2: Why?
4: Because she doesn't care about me.
7: Of course she does, Kelly, and we do too.
4: You don't know anything. You don't know my mom. She beats me, and if you call her, she's going to beat me again.
7: Kelly, wait.
8: Kelly!
7: Oh, boy.
6: 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Our vocal talent included Paul Herlinger, Katie Lee, Mark Christopher Lawrence, Courtney Brown, Rachel Fox, and Maureen Davis, with Will Ryan as Eugene. And our producers were Marshall Younger and Bob Hoos. And I'm Chris, hoping you'll join us again next time for more Adventures in Odyssey.
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9: One day, all the animals in the animal kingdom came together to celebrate all that the Lord God had made. 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
1: 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I am so excited about Vision Kids. 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

You're listening to Vision Kids, and my name's Dan Warlow. How's it going? I'd love to open the Bible and share one of my favourite verses. It's from Psalm 51, verse 10. It says, "Create in me a clean heart, O God, and renew a loyal spirit within me." Now, this was written by King David, and he did a lot of things that he regretted, which caused him and other people a whole lot of pain. And he knew that he needed God. He knew that his sin, all the wrong things that he had done, was causing division between him and God, and it was hurting others. And here's what I love about this verse. He wanted to be made new. He wanted to fix it all. Do you know what that feels like? You know, there's things in your life that you look back on

0: And my encouragement to you is to go to God and ask him to help change your heart, to give you a clean heart. Let's pray about it. Lord Jesus, I thank you for how good you are. And I thank you that you can give us a clean and a new heart. You can shape us to be more like you. And I pray you do that in me. I pray you do that in everyone who's listening right now. Lord, it's not the power of my words or anything. It's all your power. And you are so good. Would you shape us? Would you give us a clean heart? In Jesus' name, amen. Have a great day. You're listening to Vision Kids, and I'm Dan Waller.
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0: 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Ah, it's a redback spider! Get it off me! Ah!
1: Ha, that guy's very funny. Yeah, I like him a lot, Steve. My fine guy. Yeah, we come back again soon.
2: This is Vision Kids.
3: Vision Kids.
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0: 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You deserve a clap. 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

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And we have a lot of awesome things like music and stories and programs. But the one I want to tell you about is Adventures in Odyssey. 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Maybe every day. 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So don't miss it. How do you listen to it? Well, you're going to listen to Vision Kids every weekday. That's when it's on. Adventures in Odyssey. Don't miss it. I'm Dan Warlow.

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1: Hi, welcome to Quick Sticks, quick Bible stories for the everyday, and today I'm here with Mum.
2: Hi, Bella.
1: Last time we heard about a woman from the town of Shunem, who was very kind to Elisha and looked after him whenever he was visiting her town. Elisha had asked what he could do to thank her for her kindness. She hadn't been able to have any children, so Elisha prayed for her and she had a little baby boy.
3: The baby grew up, and one day, when he was bigger, he went out to the fields to help his daddy, who was working with the harvesters. The little boy said to his dad, "My head hurts, my head hurts." So the servant took him home to his mum and she held him in her lap, but at lunchtime, very sadly, he died.
1: She took him upstairs and laid him on Elisha's bed, and then asked her husband to quickly send someone to call Elisha to come. Her husband didn't know that anything had happened, and asked her why she needed Elisha. But she just said, "It'll be all right." Then she went herself to find Elisha.
3: When the mother came to Mount Carmel, where Elisha was staying, he could see her coming from the distance. He said to his servant to run out and ask her if everything was all right. The woman told Elisha's servant, "Yes, everything is fine." And when she reached Elisha at the mountain, she fell to the ground and held his feet, and he could tell that she was very upset. And she said to him, "Didn't I ask you for a son?"
1: Then Elisha knew what had happened, and he told his servant to quickly run to her house and put his special stick called a staff on the little boy. Elisha and the lady followed behind.
3: When they reached the house, the servant told them that the child was still dead. So Elisha went up into the room where the little boy was lying and prayed to God. He stretched himself near the boy, and then the boy's body started to come back to life. And Elisha walked around and around praying, and the little boy sneezed and opened his eyes, and he was alive.
1: Elisha called his servant to go get the boy's mum. When she came in, Elisha said, "Here is your son."
3: She fell down and was overwhelmed with thankfulness, and then she took her son in her arms and carried him downstairs.
1: This lady was very helpful and had looked after Elisha so well, and she had been very blessed as a result.
3: Well, that's good news.
1: Have a great day.
3: Bye.
0: 24/7 and just for us. This is Vision Kids.

did not take long till I had drove my mum insane with, can I please have something, mum? What I'd really, really like is that toy gun. Whoa, can I please shoot you now, mum? Oh, stop it. We're only in aisle one. Children, be sure to listen to your mum. Well, it's...

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0: covered with cheese.
1: No, no, it's about a meatball. It's a song about meat.
2: Okay.
0: I lost my poor meatball.
2: Oh, yeah, yeah, you're right. I'm with you now.
0: When somebody sneezed.
2: Oh, gross. He sneezed on the meat? Man.
0: It rolled off the table.
1: Oh, it's kind of peppy now.
0: And onto the floor.
1: It's like a chase scene. Follow that meat.
0: And then my poor meatball.
2: I think I like it better if it was about a bear.

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Now, you kids over here, you pretend to be the rain. Let me hear you. And in the middle, you're the wind. Come on. And you kids over here, you're the waves. Let me hear you. Okay, good job. 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
1: She spoke to the wind.
2: Stop!
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1: She spoke.

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0: Okay, let's have some rain. 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And now the waves. Come on, rain. Come on, wind. I need a hurricane. And more waves. Oh, and everybody rock back and forth. It's a terrible storm. Oh, help us, Jesus. Help us.
1: Stop!
0: Thank you, Jesus.
2: Vision Kids!

0: We are the future.
1: We are the future.
2: We are the future.
3: We are the future.
4: We are Vision Kids.
5: Hey, I got a question. Why did Jesus come down?
6: Abby, that's a great question. And I think we can answer it with a song. Come on, kids, sing along. Jesus came.

0: to us.
1: Hey guys, I like your singing.
0: Well, hello. Kids, meet Mr. Donut Man.
2: Hey, Mr. Donut Man.
3: Hello.
2: We were just singing about why Jesus came down to earth.
1: Hey, that's wonderful. Mind if I sing along?
4: Sure.

0: great singing, everyone.
1: So does that answer the question?
2: Yeah!
0: And that's why God came down to us.
3: 24/7 and just for us. This is Vision.

0: 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We are so glad you're listening. My name's Dan Warlow. G'day. Nice to meet you. Hey, let's not keep this incredible secret to ourselves. You got to tell your friends about it. 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
2: You are listening to Vision Kids. 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I'm serious. You're going to love it. Trust me. You're not going to want to miss it. You're listening to Vision Kids, and I'm Dan Warlow. See you soon.

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1: And now it's time for Silly Songs with Laddie, the part of the show where Laddie comes out and sings a silly song. One day, while talking with Dr. Archibald, Laddie confronts one of his deepest fears.

0: your father? Fascinating! 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
1: That'd be too bad, I'd be so sad, I might get mad, I'd call my dad, that'd be too bad.
0: That'd be too bad.
1: That'd be too bad.
0: Why?
1: Because I love my lips.

0: my, this is more serious than I thought. Laddy, what do you see here?
1: That looks like a lip.
0: What about this?
1: It's a lip.
0: And this?
1: It's a lip, it's a lip, it's a lip, lip, lip, it's a lip, it's a lip, it's a lip, lip, lip, it's a lip, it's a lip, it's a lip, lip, lip, lip, lip, lip, lip.
0: Laddy, tell me about your childhood.
1: When I was just 2 years old, I left my lips out in the cold and they turned blue. What could I do?
0: Oh dear, they turned blue. What could you do?
1: Oh, they turned blue.
0: I see.
1: On the day I got my tooth, I had to kiss my great aunt Ruth. She had a beard and it felt weird.
0: My, my, she had a beard and it felt weird?
1: She had a beard.
0: Oh.
1: Department came and broke the lock with the crowbar, and I had to spend the next 6 weeks in lip rehab with this kid named Oscar who got stung by a bee right on the lip, and we couldn't even talk to each other until the fifth week because both of our lips were so swollen, and when he did start speaking, he just spoke Polish, and I only know like 3 words in Polish, except now I know 4 because Oscar taught me the word for lip, usta.
0: Your friends all laughed, usta. How do you spell that?
1: I don't know.
0: So what you're saying is that when you were young...
1: They turned blue, what could I do? She had a beard in it.

0: told you how I feel about my nose?
1: Oh, look at the time!
2: Helping kids look to God daily.
3: Vision Kids.

0: I really am ready to be friendly. Are you ready to be friendly too?
1: I'm always ready to be friendly.
2: Helping kids look to God.

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1: I was always told that both my parents were lost on an anthropological expedition in the rainforests of Zaire in Africa. I was only 7.
2: My parents may still be alive.
1: I have but a single piece of evidence. This.
3: What is it?
1: A fax received by Around the World Missions. Look, the fax is signed L.M.
3: Leonard Meltzner?
1: Precisely.
3: I've got Around the World Missions on the line.
4: I was the one who authorized...

0: sending you and Katrina to Africa.
1: So you're saying that my father didn't write my name on this?
2: No, he didn't.
1: So my father hasn't been trying to communicate with me after all? In fact, he may not know anything about me?
2: Well, he may not.
1: So in essence, I'm right back where I started.
3: What's this adoptive family thing you talked about in Sunday school, Mr. Whitaker?
2: We're collecting things to give to some families in the community, Grady.
3: Why?
2: Oh, it's just a small way to do what Jesus told us to do.
3: Oh, you mean like in the lesson you taught?
2: Yes, that's right, Matthew 25. But the adoptive family project is only part of it. There's also a dinner to benefit the homeless tomorrow here at Wits End.
3: But how does all this work?
2: Well, Connie's delivering the boxes to the families this afternoon. Hand Up is in charge of sorting everything,
4: Mr.
2: and
4: Whitaker.
2: That's...
4: Mr. Whitaker!
2: Just a minute, Grady. At the counter, Eugene.
1: Mr. Whitaker, oh, pardon me, I didn't mean to interrupt.
2: That's all right.
1: But now that I have interrupted, might I speak to you privately? It's rather urgent.
2: Oh, sure. Grady, we'll talk more about this later, huh?
3: Okay.
1: Thanks, Grady. Sorry.
3: No problem.
2: Let's go back in the kitchen, Eugene.
1: Of course, of course.
2: So, what's going on?
1: I was searching for any last-minute items that I could contribute to the Adopt-A-Family collection and decided to look through the box of my parents' effects that I keep in my office.
2: Okay, huh?
1: And I happened upon this book.
2: A Beginner's Guide to Zaire.
1: Indeed. Notice the singed edges?
2: Yes, that's odd.
1: Of course, I had seen this book a multitude of times before, but it suddenly struck me that my parents probably wouldn't own a book like this. They'd been to Zaire many times. Well, it was called Zaire then, but it's now called the Congo. In any case, they certainly would not have needed an elementary-grade handbook about the region. As I picked it up, this fell from its pages.
2: A ticket stub?
1: A train ticket.
2: Huh.
1: Notice the destination?
2: Kindu, Zaire.
1: Katrina and I visited there on our way to the Ashantis. It's mere miles from the village where my father was last seen. And not only that, notice the map in the back of the book?
2: Yes. What am I looking for?
1: Isn't it painfully obvious? A location is circled.
2: Yes, I see a circle, but there's no town there.
1: Exactly. It's out in the jungle. But Mr. Whitaker, this circle is in the precise location where my parents were being held hostage.
5: This is Chris. We're just getting ready for a time of wonder, excitement, and discovery. So why don't you get the whole family together and join us for another exciting adventure.

0: This is intriguing, Eugene, but what could it mean?
1: Well, it may be a bit presumptive on my part, Mr. Whitaker, but my guess is that this person, whoever he or she was, traveled to Africa to try to rescue my missing parents.
0: Rescue your parents?
1: Mm-hmm.
0: Well, how do you figure that? For all we know, this person could have been involved in their kidnapping. Or he could have been an archaeologist who knew about the dig.
1: I thought of both of those possibilities, Mr. Whitaker, but look at the date on the ticket.
0: Yeah.
1: The train was set to depart a few weeks after I was told that my parents were lost in the dig. Now, that would preclude the possibility of this person being part of the kidnapping, as it had already occurred.
0: Yeah.
1: And this dig was very secretive, so it's doubtful that another archaeologist even knew about it.
0: And this all happened when you were 7, correct?
1: Indeed.
0: How would this person know where your parents were?
1: An excellent question.
0: And who could it have been?
1: Another good question. There's no name on the ticket.
0: And how did a train ticket from this mystery person end up in a box in your office?
1: You're 3 for 3, Mr. Whitaker. For answers, I need to talk to the owners of said box.
0: Your foster parents.
1: Indeed.
0: Yeah.
1: We'll see if they have any information. Mr. Whitaker, I have what some might call a hunch.
0: Well, what is it?
1: It's a colloquial term. It means an intuitive feeling or premonition.
0: I meant, what is your hunch?
1: Oh yes. Well, I was thinking, what if my father created this map 20 years ago? What if he somehow contacted someone on the outside to help him escape from his imprisonment in Africa?
0: Yeah, it's possible, I suppose.
1: It's very possible. The Meltzner family resourcefulness is legendary, if I may say so myself. Which means perhaps my father contacted this very same person after he left Africa last year.
0: Eugene, I hope you realize that what you've just suggested is a huge long shot.
1: Mr. Whitaker, at this point, I'll take any shot I can get. Just think of the implications. If I'm right, finding out to whom this ticket belongs could be a key element to finding my father.
2: How much longer, Mom? I'm bored.
3: Grady, we drive to the job center every Monday, and every time you tell me how bored you are. Play with your sister.
2: She's sleeping.
3: Then look out the window.
2: Fine. Hey, there's that guy again.
3: Who?
2: The guy standing by the park bench. He must be cold. Why doesn't he go home?
3: I'm guessing that he's homeless.
2: You mean he actually lives in the park?
3: Could be.
2: He never told me that.
3: What do you mean?
2: When I talked to him, I said that I liked his baseball cap, and he said...
3: When did you talk to him?
2: When Mrs. Frawley was watching us in the park a few days ago.
3: Grady!
2: What?
3: What if I told you about talking to strangers?
2: He's not a stranger. I see him all the time.
3: That doesn't mean he's not a stranger.
2: But he was so nice. He really has to live in the park?
3: I'm only guessing, but maybe.
2: That's terrible. Hey, can we adopt him?
3: Can we what?
2: They're doing this adoptive family thing at church.
3: Oh, that sounds interesting.
2: Yeah, so can he sleep in my room?
3: Your room?
2: If we're gonna adopt him, he's gonna need a place to sleep.
3: Grady, when they talked about adopting people at your church, I doubt that they meant literally.
2: We can't adopt him literally?
3: No.
2: Why not?
3: It's something you might not understand until you're older.
2: Why do adults always say that when they don't want to tell you the real reason? We have to do something.
3: I'm sure that your church just wants to help people in the community.
2: So can we at least do that?
3: Sure. We'll put together a few things and give to adopt a family.
2: Great. You can sleep in the bathtub.
3: Oh, no.
1: I see. Well, thank you very much. No, I understand.
0: Eugene?
1: Well, come in, Mr. Whitaker. We'll talk soon. Farewell.
0: The Burnetts couldn't help you, huh?
1: No. They don't know to whom the ticket belongs or how it came to be in the box. But how can I expect them to remember? It's probably been in there for 20 years.
0: Well, in that case, Eugene, I've got some good news.
1: I could use some.
0: I've got a friend in the Department of State office in Chicago. Now, she thought they might have a passenger list for that train.
1: Oh.
0: Now, we could go up there tomorrow or perhaps this afternoon.
1: This afternoon, of course.
0: Did I even need to ask?
3: What are you doing? What is all this stuff?
2: I'm doing what you said, putting together stuff to give to adopt a family.
3: You're giving away all of these things.
2: Yep. Mr. Whitaker gave us a lesson on this. You think they'll take my bed, too?
3: Your bed? Where will you sleep?
2: I don't really need it. I can sleep on the floor. But the guy in the park could use it.
3: I think we'll keep your bed.
2: Oh, man.
3: Ooh, what is my electric mixer doing in here?
2: What do you need a mixer for? Don't you have any big spoons?
3: And your special blankets in the pile. You have had that since you were 2. You're not giving that away.
2: Mom, I'm 9. I'm grown up, and I don't need a special blanket anymore.
3: Maybe not, but still.
2: I got Sam to give away all our stuffed animals, too.
3: Where's Samantha now?
2: She's up in your room. She's going through your clothes.
3: What?
2: You don't really need 3 pairs of shoes, do you?
3: All right. Slow down.
2: What?
3: Sit.
2: Uh-oh. Are you mad?
3: Not at all. I'm proud of you for wanting to help. But when I said that we could give to adopt a family, I didn't mean that we would give away everything we own.
2: This isn't everything. This is just stuff we don't need.
3: Remember, we aren't the only ones giving. It'll seem like a lot more with all the donations together. Now let's just pick a few things to give and put the rest back.
2: So you're saying we can't give away the kitchen table?
3: Yes, that's what I'm saying.
2: Samantha, we've got to put the table back!
4: Welcome to Chicago, Whit. Oh. It's been a while since we've seen you around these parts.
0: Yeah, it certainly has, Diane. And thank you for agreeing to meet us on such a short notice.
4: Anything for you, Whit. We still owe you for you-know-what with you-know-who, you-know-when.
0: Well, that was my pleasure. I'd never been to you-know-where. Let me introduce Eugene Meltzer.
1: Greetings and salutations.
4: Nice to meet you. So, you wanted the Overseas Archive?
1: Yes, and you-know-why.
4: What?
1: Well, just playing the game here.
4: Yeah, well, I hope we have what you're looking for. Follow me.
1: Anything?
0: No, I'm afraid not. At least nothing that relates to that train.
1: You know, Mr. Whitaker, I'd forgotten how much research of this sort excites me. I've been cooling my proverbial heels for so long, it feels good to finally be pursuing a lead, even a long shot.
0: Oh, you haven't been cooling your heels, Eugene. I've never seen you as busy as you've been lately.
1: But at times, it feels like I've made no progress. For months now, we haven't had a single clue. All I've been able to do is pray.
0: That's all you've been able to do, huh?
1: Oh, well, I understand the importance of prayer in this circumstance, Mr. Whitaker, but I believe there are also times when God wants us to take action.
0: Oh, I agree completely.
1: And now God has given me a clue, and I'm acting on it.
0: I'm glad, Eugene. I don't believe that God would want you to sit on your hands, but keep one thing in mind.
1: Hmm?
0: If your dad wants to stay hidden, you trying to find him could prove dangerous.
1: Well, I've thought of that as well. But I can't quit, Mr. Whitaker. He's my father.
0: Oh, I'm not saying to quit. I'm only saying to be careful.
1: Sage counsel indeed, but...
0: What?
1: I found it.
0: What?
1: The file for the train trip.
0: Oh.
1: The dates match.
0: Well, let's see.
1: It's a rather thick file. Here, start looking through this half.
0: Oh, yeah, sure.
1: Oh, here's a passenger list.
0: Oh, do any of the names stand out?
1: Yes, the last name on the list.
0: Michael Mushnick. Yeah, isn't that your mother's maiden name?
1: Mushnick,
0: yeah.
1: Yes. Michael was my great-uncle.
0: Great-uncle? I didn't even know you had a great-uncle.
1: Well, like much of my family history, my knowledge of him is very limited. I do know that I stayed with him before I went to my foster parents. After that, there was some unknown tragedy, but I never got the details.
0: Oh, my word.
1: What?
0: Look at this newspaper headline.
1: Train crashes in Kindu. Good heavens.
0: Eugene... Everyone aboard that train died.
5: Adventures in Odyssey on Vision Kids.
6: Vision Kids!
0: Thanks again, Diane.
4: No problem, Whit. See you in June about Hunahai.
0: I wouldn't miss it. Well, that was certainly interesting, though I'm not sure where it leads us.
1: Interesting, though confusing. The mantra for anything connected with this investigation.
0: Huh. Do you have any theories on why your uncle could have been in Africa?
1: None whatsoever. Perhaps we should stop at my foster parents' house on the way back. At least to tell them what happened to Michael. They knew of his death, but I doubt they know the circumstances.
0: Yeah, that's a good idea.
1: In addition, it's possible that they'll have more information once they know it's connected to Michael. This path may yet lead to my father.
3: Ooh, don't take your hat off, Grady. It's cold out here.
2: But we're almost inside.
3: Almost, but not quite.
2: But you aren't wearing a hat. Why do I have to wear one and you don't?
3: It's something you'll understand when you're older.
2: I'm gonna be really smart when I'm older, huh?
3: Ooh, what's this?
2: It's a box.
3: I can see that, Grady. I didn't order anything. I wonder what it's for.
2: It's for me.
3: What?
2: See? It says Grady McKay and family.
3: Oh.
2: And there's a note. Dear Mrs. McKay.
3: Well, that'll be for me then. Mrs. McKay, this box has been put together especially for your family by Odyssey Community Church. We are praying for you. Oh, how nice.
2: No!
3: What's wrong?
2: You know what this means? They were collecting stuff for us. We're an adoptive family.
1: So we found that Michael died on that train in Africa.
7: My goodness, that's terrible. All we knew was that it happened overseas.
1: And the State Department told you that?
7: Well, yes. Oh, they didn't give much detail. But then again, we didn't ask for much. We barely knew Michael. Are you sure you don't want something to eat?
0: Oh, no. We ate on the way.
1: I'm really not hungry.
7: Oh, you look awfully thin, Eugene. Isn't that wife of yours feeding you?
1: Well, of course she is.
7: Well, let me fix you both something.
0: Oh, Mrs. Burnett, you really don't have to. It's
7: nonsense. I'll start the pot boiling.
1: If you insist.
0: Thank you, Mrs. Burnett.
7: Now, you two just have a seat at the table.
0: Yeah.
1: Now, you say you didn't know much about Michael. Then the question still remains, how did that map and train ticket end up in the box of my parents' things? It was in a book about Zaire.
7: Well, come to think of it, after Michael passed away, the State Department did mail us his effects, since you were the next of kin. Mm-hmm. Well, it wasn't much. Uh-huh. A couple of books and a few clothes, if I remember. Mm-hmm. Well, that Zaire book must have been in there.
1: Yes, it was.
7: Frank wanted to just toss it, but my mother always told me to save everything, since you never knew
1: when
7: you
1: might
7: need
1: it. I know. Mm-hmm.
7: Well, like that egg beater thing I kept, and you used it for your sixth grade experiment on
1: ocean tides. Well, I'm very grateful for your saving of the egg beater and Michael's things, though I still can't fathom why he was going to Africa in the first place. How could he have known that my parents were still alive?
7: I don't think I can help you there, Eugene. Michael didn't give much information when he came by the house.
1: What?
7: Do you prefer spaghetti or tortellini?
1: Spaghetti. But Michael came here?
7: Oh, sure did. He came by one time to tell us that he was going on a trip.
1: A trip?
7: Marinara or Alfredo.
1: Marinara. Ooh, why would he tell you that?
7: Well, I'm not sure if I should say, Eugene. You seem a bit agitated.
1: Well, I'm fine, really.
7: Well, you don't seem fine.
1: No, honestly, I'm perfectly all right.
7: Because I can usually identify people that are fine, and you don't seem to be one of them.
1: Mrs. Burnett.
0: Oh, he's fine, really, trust me.
7: Oh, well, see? Fine. He wanted to take you with him, but he wouldn't say where he was going, so we said no.
1: Michael wanted to take me with him.
7: Yes.
1: Then, if it hadn't been for you, I would have been on that train.
0: Yes, yes.
1: I would have died in that crash as well.
6: Vision Kids.
8: Vision Kids.
2: You're listening to Vision Kids.
1: There's got to be something in here. Perhaps this soap dish means something. Maybe my father was trying to give me a clue. Or maybe this jewelry box.
0: Good morning, Eugene.
1: Oh, greetings, Mr. Whitaker.
0: Oh, have you found anything new?
1: No. And now I'm beginning to feel that our whole investigation yesterday was worthless.
0: Oh?
1: Well, the information we learned was interesting. I don't really see how any of it is going to help me find my father now. All of it occurred over 20 years ago.
0: Well, it might help in ways you don't expect. How many times have you gone through this box since you found that ticket?
1: Well, too many. I didn't realize you could get splinters from cardboard. Look at that.
0: Oh, ouch. I've never seen this picture. Are these your parents?
1: Indeed.
0: It's certainly true what I've heard people say. You look exactly like your father. Mm. I think the only difference is that his hair is brown.
1: And he has a scar on his right cheek. Mm. Oh, and his mustache. My attempt at that never quite worked out.
0: Now, who is this with him?
1: Oh, that's Dalton Kern. He was my parents' mentor. Taught my father everything he knew.
0: Yes, I've heard of him. He's quite a well-known archaeologist. Mm. You know, I did a bit of research myself, by the way.
1: Oh?
0: The newspaper article in the State Department wasn't very complete, so I called a friend at a newspaper in the Congo to fax us a more detailed article about the crash. Here.
1: Mr. Whittaker, you just happen to have a friend at a newspaper in the Congo?
0: Yes, why?
1: Never mind. That's awfully kind of him. Do you suppose it would be improper etiquette to fax a thank you note back to them?
0: Well, no, I don't think so.
1: Well, then I'll send it shortly. This is their fax number at the top?
0: Well, actually, no. The newspaper stores its archives in Johannesburg. So this fax number is in Johannesburg.
1: Oh, well, I'll just look it up later. Now, this article...
0: So the newspaper in the Congo faxed my request to Johannesburg, and Johannesburg faxed this to me.
1: I heard you the first time, Mr. Whittaker.
0: Well, now this... Eugene?
1: Yes?
0: Do you still have that fax from your father?
1: The one he sent to the missions board?
0: Yes. There were two copies. The one the missions board faxed to us, and the original.
1: Well, both of them are in your office.
0: Yes. Now I have a hunch. Come on. Aha! I knew it. Look closely at both fax numbers, Eugene.
1: Huh?
0: The one on your original from your father doesn't match the copy that Around the World Mission sent me.
1: You're right.
0: Your father sent a fax to Around the World Missions. And then, when they sent it on to you, his number must have been erased.
1: Oh, how could I have missed this? Huh. It's been staring me in the face for weeks. Let me see that again.
0: Yeah. Oh,
1: my goodness.
0: What?
1: Did you look closely at the fax number in the original?
0: No.
1: Mr. Whittaker, it's a Connellsville number. My father was only a few miles away.

0: It sounds like Eugene is hot on the trail of finding his father. Stay tuned for scenes from our next Adventures in Odyssey. 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A Time for Action was written by Nathan Hoopler and directed by Marshall Younger. Our sound designer was Glenn Montjoy, with music by John Campbell. Our vocal talent included Paul Herlinger, Julianne Busher, Pat Floor, and Jordan Orr, with Will Ryan as Eugene. Our producers were Marshall Younger and Bob Hoos. And I'm Chris, hoping you'll join us for our next adventure.
1: He just came in and said he had to send a fax for someone.
2: It appears that my father didn't send the fax at all. I feel as though I'm in the midst of a proverbial mirage. Whenever I get close, the thing I'm after disappears.
3: Oh, I'm sorry, Eugene.
2: It's the answer. 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
1: Hi, I'm Brooke, and my favourite Bible verse is Isaiah 41:18, which says, I will open up rivers for them on the high places. I will give them fountains of water in the valleys. I fill the desert with pools of water. Rivers fed by springs will follow across the parched ground. That's Isaiah 41.

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1: Dan Warlow here. 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
1: It's me.
2: Is it a bird?
0: No way.
2: Is it a plane?
0: Uh-uh.
2: Who could it be?
0: Check it out.
1: It's me.
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4: Vision Kids.

0: your father? Fascinating! So what you're saying is, if your lips left you...
1: That'd be too bad, I'd be so sad, I might get mad, I'd call my dad, that'd be too bad.
0: That'd be too bad?
1: That'd be too bad.
0: Why?
1: 'Cause I love my lips!

0: my. This is more serious than I thought. Laddie, what do you see here?
1: That looks like a lip.
0: What about this?
1: It's a lip.
0: And this?
1: It's a lip, it's a lip, it's a lip, lip, lip, it's a lip, it's a lip, it's a lip, lip, lip, it's a lip, it's a lip, it's a lip, lip, lip, lip, lip, lip, lip.
0: Laddie, tell me about your childhood.
1: When I was just 2 years old, I left my lips out in the cold and they turned blue. What could I do?
0: Oh dear, they turned blue. What could you do?
1: Oh, they turned blue.
0: I see.
1: On the day I got my tooth, I had to kiss my great Aunt Ruth. She had a beard and it felt weird.
0: My, my, she had a beard and it felt weird?
1: She had a beard.
0: Oh.
1: The fire department came and broke the lock with the crowbar, and I had to spend the next 6 weeks in lip rehab with this kid named Oscar who got stung by a bee right on the lip, and we couldn't even talk to each other until the fifth week because both of our lips were so swollen, and when he did start speaking, he just spoke Polish, and I only knew like 3 words in Polish, except now I know 4 because Oscar taught me the word for lip, usta.
0: Your friends all laughed. Usta. How do you spell that?
1: I don't know.
0: So what you're saying is that when you were young...
1: They turned blue, what could I do? She had a beard and it felt weird, my friend.

0: Hey guys, it's Andy Kirk. A well-known speaker started off his seminar by holding up a $20 note. In the room, 200 people were listening, and he asked who would like the $20 notes. Hands started going up everywhere. He crumpled the note up and asked who still wants it. Hands still went up in the air because they realized that the note hadn't lost its value. Many times in our lives, we feel we are dropped, crumpled, and ground into the dirt by decisions we make and circumstances that come our way. We feel as though we are worthless, but no matter what has happened or what will happen, you never lose your value. Remember, you are special. I'm Andy Kirk.
1: Super Kids.
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0: Hey, Vision Kids, it's Belle Thompson here. I want to know, do you love to travel? Have you ever been overseas or would you like to one day? I love seeing new places and I especially love to travel overseas because the scenery is so different from here in Australia. A few years back, I travelled to Switzerland. Now, Switzerland is famous for its beautiful mountains, the Swiss Alps. These mountains are huge. They're covered with majestic pine trees and thick snow. I absolutely loved seeing the Swiss Alps and the beautiful snow. But while I was travelling in Switzerland, some things happened back home in Australia with some good friends of mine, which made me really sad and put a dampener on my trip. I was really worried about my friends, but I couldn't do anything about it because I was over the other side of the world. Maybe some of you know what it's like to be worried about something, but you feel like you can't change it. That's how I felt during my time in Switzerland. Now, when I get worried, I like to pray about it. So this one morning, I hopped up early and went for a walk on my own to have some time to talk with God. I sat down by a river, feeling very burdened. And when I looked up, I suddenly saw that on every side, I was surrounded by huge mountains. The Swiss Alps were covered in snow that day, and the beauty took my breath away. As I looked at those towering mountains, I told God I was feeling worried about the situation back home and that I needed His help. And I opened my Bible and read these very words from Psalm 121. I lift my eyes to the hills. From where does my help come from? My help comes from the Lord, the maker of heaven and earth. That morning, as I read those words and looked up at those Swiss Alps, it was a reminder that I can trust God with the things I'm worried about. He told me that He is my helper. God met me all the way over there in Switzerland to remind me that He cares for me. In the months that followed, God sorted out the situation with my friends and helped me to know what to do. And that day, as I sat beneath the towering Swiss mountains, I truly learned that He is with me wherever I go, and He is my helper, whatever happens in my life.
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1: Hi, welcome to Quick Sticks, quick Bible stories for the everyday. I'm Bella and today I'm here with Mum.
2: Hi!
1: Once there was a king in Israel named Jehoshaphat. King Jehoshaphat ruled over the people of Israel and encouraged them to serve God. One day, three enemies of Israel decided to join together to fight against King Jehoshaphat. Messengers came to tell the king that there was a huge army marching to fight against them, and King Jehoshaphat was terrified.
2: The enemy kings had lots more people in their armies than King Jehoshaphat. He was worried that his much smaller army was going to lose the fight. So the king asked all the people of Israel to pray with him as he asked God for help. When they had all come together, King Jehoshaphat stood in front of them and prayed to God, asking him for help to fight this huge army.
1: As all the people stood together, God spoke to them and said, "Do not be afraid or troubled because of these many men, for the battle is not yours, but God's. You will not need to fight in this battle. Just stand still in your places and see the saving power of the Lord work for you."
2: The next day, King Jehoshaphat lined up his soldiers just as normal, but this time he put the musicians and the singers at the front of his army. And as they marched off to fight, they all sang together, "Give thanks to the Lord, for his loving kindness lasts forever." Guess what happened?
1: When they began to sing and praise God, the Lord set traps against the enemy soldiers, and they started to fight against themselves. They were all destroyed by each other. When King Jehoshaphat and the army arrived, there was no one left to fight. They won, and they were able to spend the next 3 days collecting supplies and treasures to take home.
2: Then all the men returned home to Jerusalem, with King Jehoshaphat leading the way. They were all so happy that God had given them victory over their enemies. They marched into the city singing and playing music.
1: King Jehoshaphat trusted in God, and God did exactly what he said he would do. They didn't need to fight at all. When we need to do something tricky, it's always a good time to sing praise to God with songs. Just like King Jehoshaphat, God will help us. He will always do what he said he would do.
2: And that's good news.
1: Have a great day.
2: Bye.
0: Helping kids look to God daily.
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0: Welcome to the all-new Vision Kids. We are so glad you're listening. My name's Dan Warlow. G'day. Nice to meet you. Hey, let's not keep this incredible secret to ourselves. You got to tell your friends about it. 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
1: That's my impression of the start of Odyssey. You're a little early, but maybe you just can't wait to get in to the next adventure in Odyssey. It's coming up in less than 15 minutes, so don't go away. You don't want to miss a second of Odyssey coming up soon.

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1: Vision Kids.
4: With Dan. Well, Vision Kids, it's been a little while since we talked about Eugene's father. He might still be alive. Eugene has been searching for him, but the last few episodes have been, well, pretty standard episodes about things going on in Odyssey. Today, though, the title, A Time for Action, and it is time for Eugene, with a new clue he's about to discover, to find his father, or at least try to. Let's see what happens. We'll continue or start the adventure. It's sort of in between after our song.

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7: Ah, here you go, Marvin. A classic Wits End Hot Fudge Sundae.
8: Thanks, Mr. Walton.
7: Not as good as Whit would have made it, maybe, but hey, you should see him try to use a squeegee.
8: It's great.
7: Oh, by the way, Marvin, while you're here, I need to ask you something.
8: Mm-hmm.
7: Whit wanted me to tell a Bible story at your evangelism class on Wednesday.
8: Oh.
7: Yeah, and I had a few in mind, but could you maybe tell me what you guys have been talking about lately? Then I could see which one fits in.
8: You see, I...
7: Problem speaking? Here's a tip. Move your lips and your tongue at the same time. It'll make it so much easier.
8: I haven't gone to evangelism class for a long time.
7: Oh? May I ask why not?
8: Well, because I don't get why this evangelism stuff is so hard. I mean, if God wants us to do it, why is it impossible?
7: Impossible?
8: Yeah, I mean, nobody ever listens to me when I evangelize. I just get laughed at. I try really hard, but nothing happens.
7: Actually, Marvin, I think I know exactly which story I'm going to tell in your class.
8: Yeah?
7: Yeah, but maybe I should practice it on you first. It's the story of Jeremiah. Are you ready?
8: Yeah, let's go.
7: Go?
8: We're going in the imagination station, right?
7: No, I thought I'd do it the old-fashioned way.
8: Radio drama?
7: No, I thought I'd just tell you myself.
8: Oh.
7: Well, thanks for the enthusiasm.
8: It's just the imagination station sounds more fun.
7: Yeah, kids today, all you want are lights and buttons. You don't really learn in that thing, you know.
8: Yes, I do.
7: Uh-huh.
8: Like last week, Trent and I did an adventure back to see Joseph and his brothers.
7: Look, if you can name even three of his brothers, I'll get into the imagination station with you.
8: Deal. Okay, Reuben, Simeon, Levi, and Benjamin. That's four.
7: Mm-hmm. Yeah, you picked all the easy ones.
8: Hey, a deal's a deal.
7: Yeah, spoken like a true used car salesman. All right, I'll take the imagination station adventure with you.
8: Yes!
9: Hi there, I'm John Avery Whittaker, but most folks call me Whit. We're getting ready for a time of wonder and excitement. We'd love to have you join us for another Adventure in Odyssey.

0: Well, I'm certainly intrigued. We'll get back to the adventure after Andy Kirk.
1: G'day, it's Andy Kirk here. Once a rich businessman found a fisherman sitting down doing nothing and asked him, "Why aren't you out catching fish?" And the fisherman replied, "Because I've caught enough fish for the day." "Why don't you catch more fish?" said the greedy businessman. "Build up a business, make lots of money, then you can sit back and enjoy life." The fisherman laughed and replied, "What do you think I'm doing right now?" You see, so many people chase happiness in the wrong areas and they don't actually sit back and enjoy life. Make sure today you enjoy every moment and don't spend too much time looking at all the things that you don't have. I'm Andy Kirk. Super Kids.
2: Okay, we should be ready to go.
3: Terrific.
2: Oh. What's wrong?
3: The panels in here are filthy. Doesn't anyone wash their hands before they use this thing?
2: I guess not.
3: Somebody should clean these buttons.
2: Watch out for the red one.
3: Oops.

0: So what do you think, Mr. Walton? Mr. Walton? I wonder where he went. I wonder where I went.
1: Baruch, what are you doing in the closet when... You're not Baruch.
0: No, I'm not. I'm Marvin. Who's Baruch?
1: My assistant. He should be around here somewhere.
0: Who are you?
1: You step out of a closet in my home and you don't know who I am? I am Jeremiah, son of Hilkiah.
0: Jeremiah! Oh, good. I'm supposed to meet you. Mr. Walton wanted me to hear what you had to say.
1: You want to listen to me? It must be a sign from the Lord.
0: What do you mean?
1: Well, I talk until my throat aches, and yet no one listens to me.
0: That sounds familiar.
1: But the Lord does not call us to dwell on the past. I'm headed to the temple. I again have a message from God.
0: God gives you messages? How?
1: He talks to me.
0: That's awesome. I wish God would talk to me. So what's the message?
1: You want to hear the message?
0: Yes.
1: Then come to the temple. Wait here. I must ask the temple official for permission to speak.
0: Okay.
2: Do they have to bring donkeys in here? I thought cleaning the floors at Wit's End was bad.
0: Mr. Walton.
2: Oh, hey, Marvin. I should have brought my shovel.
0: What are you doing?
2: Well, as soon as I got here, they made me clean the floor. And let me tell you, it's not the only thing that's filthy in here. You seen the way these people act? Worshipping idols, using the temple like a shopping mall?
0: Well, that'll change when Jeremiah speaks. He has a message from God.
2: Yeah, you say so.
0: Just watch.

0: dare you? You call yourself God's messenger, and you call our prophets false. You are a blasphemer.
1: Uh-oh.
0: Drag him out of here. Never let his face darken the temple again.
1: We gotta stop him.
2: Marvin, don't. It's too late.
3: Are we in the right story?
2: What do you mean?
3: If you wanted to give me a lesson on why I should speak, this is a real downer. Nobody's listening to... Oh, I see your plan.
2: My plan?
3: Yeah, I know what's going to happen.
2: Oh, you do, do you?
3: Yeah. Okay, tell me if I'm right. Jeremiah's going
2: to
3: say...
2: Yeah, no, hold it. You're expecting me to tell you the ending? Now, you're going to have to see for yourself.
3: Okay, I'll go along.
2: But you should know that today wasn't the only time Jeremiah got dragged out of the temple. Not much changes for the next 40 years.
3: 40 years?
2: Yeah.
3: Well, my parents want me home for dinner. Just a second.
2: What do you got there?
3: A remote control. I'm going to fast forward.
2: A remote control. I should have figured this contraption would have one of those. Does it pop the popcorn, too?
3: Here goes.
4: Who's there?
3: Hi.
4: You look familiar.
3: Yeah, it's me, Marvin.
4: Marvin? I seem to remember a boy just like you that hid in my closet years ago.
3: Yeah, that was me.
4: But it couldn't be. It must be 40 years and you haven't changed a bit.
3: Lots of vitamin E.
4: Vitamin E?
3: Never mind. So how are things going? With your preaching, I mean. Everybody's finally listening to you, right?
4: I wish it were so. But nothing has changed since I last saw you. I get a message from God. I go to the temple and I tell the people. They laugh at me, they spit on me, kick me, drag me from the temple. It happens over and over.
3: So no one has ever listened to you?
4: No, my friend. No one's heart is tender to the Lord these days.
3: It sounds like these guys are a lost cause to me. Why don't you move on to someone else who might actually listen?
4: Because God has told me to speak to the people of Judah. They are my mission.
3: But why would God tell you to do this if it never works?
4: I have asked them that same question. And yet, I have another message to deliver. God has a new message for the people. But we have a problem.
3: What?
4: I am banned from the temple.
3: Oh.
4: The chief priest told me that he would kill me if I ever tried to go back.
3: Yeah, that's a problem. Better not go back.
4: No, I will not.
3: Good.
4: That is why I will send you.
3: What?
4: Yes, you and my servant Baruch. You must go to the temple. Baruch will be here shortly, and I will tell you both God's words, and you must go to the temple and instruct the people. If any of them will listen, perhaps they will let you speak the message to the king himself.
3: I don't know.
4: Do you not understand the importance of this mission? I cannot go. Will you?
3: What's the message? Isn't this cool, Jehudai? I can't believe we get to talk to the king.
5: Well, of course it's cool here. This is the king's winter residence.
2: Marvin?
3: Mr. Walton? What are you doing here?
2: Well, what's it look like? I got promoted. I'm now the king's janitor. Got this throne room looking all nice and spiffy, didn't I, huh? Why are you here?
3: We're delivering a message from Jeremiah. He gave it to Baruch and me.
2: Then where's Baruch?
3: Well, Baruch read the scroll in the temple, and I guess what it said got some people worried. So Jehudai here told Baruch to go hide. Then we took the scroll to read it to the king.
2: You guys sound like a lion-hearted bunch, Jehudai.
5: Thank you.
6: Presenting Jehoiakim, king of Judah.
0: You there!
2: Yeah, the name's Bernard.
0: I didn't ask your name.
2: Oh.
0: Stoke that fire immediately. It's freezing in here.
2: Yeah, but I just got through wiping up the floor. I mean, you'll get ashes everywhere.
0: I didn't ask for any discussion either. Stoke the fire or throw yourself into it.
2: All right. Let me deal.
6: Sire, Jehudai will read a message from Jeremiah.
0: Well, don't just stand there. Get on with it, Jehudai.
5: Of course, Your Majesty. This is what the Lord says. Because you have not listened, he will summon Nebuchadnezzar, king of Babylon. He will come against this nation and completely destroy it. A mighty storm is rising from...
0: Stop!
5: Sire?
0: Hand me that scroll.
5: Very well.
3: What are you doing?
0: Who are you?
3: Marvin, sir.
0: Well, Marvin, do you want to know what I think of what Jeremiah has written?

0: flame is message. It makes better kindling than parchment.
1: No!
0: Silence! Now get out of my sight, all of you.
1: But that was important. Jeremiah said that...
0: I said get out or risk my wrath. As I live and breathe, Jeremiah shall not see another day.
2: Yes, sire.
3: Did you mean little old me, too?
0: Get out!
3: Okay. I should have supposed to raise his voice. Marvin, are you all right?
2: Yeah, I'm fine. Oh. So I guess that's that.
3: Yeah.
2: No one will listen to Jeremiah. Not even the king himself.
3: Well, people can be stubborn. Not me, of course, but...
2: How does this end? Was Jeremiah right?
3: You mean you want to know the ending again? I thought we went over this. You'll just have to see for yourself, that's all.
2: Okay, fine. I'd better warn Jeremiah that the king wants to kill him.
3: Yeah, sounds like a good idea.
1: Jeremiah, open up!
4: Marvin, don't you usually come in through the closet?
1: Please, listen. There's soldiers coming to kill you.
4: I'm not surprised.
1: You're not?
4: I have received many death threats before, Marvin.
1: No, but this is the king. He was so mad about your message that he burned the scroll.
4: This is the reason I've had Baruch write a second scroll, with all the same words and many similar ones.
1: Why would you write another one? Not even the king would listen to the last one.
0: There he is! Take him! Yes, sir!
1: Run, Jeremiah!
4: I will not flee!
0: Jeremiah, you and anyone with you are hereby placed under arrest.
1: No, but I
0: didn't ask to hear from you. Ebed, take them away.
5: Yes, sir.
6: Well, it seems like Eugene's father would assume that he had passed away in the crash. Vision Kids, this is a huge revelation as we take a break, talking about what makes today so special. And today, in the year 1815, Napoleon Bonaparte arrived on the island of St. Helena to begin his exile. You see, a few years earlier, he was exiled to an island in Europe. But he escaped and he led a second revolution, which ended very badly for him. So they captured him because he was so famous, Napoleon Bonaparte of France. They didn't want to execute him, so they took him to this island in the middle of nowhere, like it's in the middle of the ocean. And that's where he did live out the rest of his days.
7: The Lord says he is about to turn this city over to the Babylonians. When they come, you all must surrender. There is no escape.
2: Oh, can't you give it a rest? You're in prison. No one can hear you.
7: You are troubled. What is it, my friend?
2: I'm just tired of your preaching. You've done nothing but yell about the end of the world for weeks.
7: I am also tired. But God has commanded me to say these things.
2: But can't you see you're not making any difference? Why would God want you to do something useless?
7: I don't believe that it is useless.
2: Then what good are you doing? Give me one example of how you're changing anything.
7: I cannot understand my part in this yet, Marvin. But I can hold on to what God has told me. If I don't hold on to God's word, what can I hold on to?
2: I don't know. Nothing, I guess.
7: Now you are beginning to understand.
0: Your time, friend, this preaching is over, prophet. You're coming with us.
7: Where now?
8: We have orders from the king.
2: To do what?
0: To silence this doomsayer for good.
8: Ebed, bring that one too.
1: No.
8: Yes, sir.
1: Let me go. Stop.
8: Go, Simon.
0: All right. Drag them both over here.
8: Come along, you two.
1: Stop it!
0: If you cannot keep your mouth shut, Jeremiah, this cistern will keep you quiet. Now, preach all you want.
1: Are you all right, Jeremiah?
7: I'm alive.
0: Ebed, close the top.
8: Sir, yes, sir.
1: He's gonna die down there.
0: So you're a friend of his. Do you believe the same as he, that God will destroy this city?
1: Well, I don't...
8: Answer!
2: No. I don't believe him.
0: Smart child. We'll spare your life this time. Take him back to the prison.
8: Yes, sir.
5: Is it true?
2: What?
5: That you don't believe him? Or were you simply trying to save yourself?
2: Jeremiah's been saying the same thing for 40 years, and he's never been right. How can I believe anything he says?
5: I suppose I don't believe him either. Now move along.
2: I wonder if he even has enough air down there.
3: Hey, while you're sitting there, would you mind picking up that papyrus in the corner?
2: Mr. Walton? You the prison janitor now?
3: Yeah, they demoted me after I complained about the quality of the squeegee they gave me. It was made out of feathers, for goodness sake.
2: They took him.
3: Jeremiah?
2: Yesterday. They threw him down this well thing and closed the door on top.
3: That's right. It's called a cistern.
2: Yeah. And I told the soldier that I don't believe what Jeremiah says.
3: You don't?
2: How could I? I haven't seen anything that would make me believe it.
3: Well, I guess I need to tell you the ending then.
2: You're going to tell me what happened?
3: You kind of forced me into it, Marvin. Jeremiah's right.
2: He is?
3: About everything. When God tells you something, you can bank on it. I mean, you might as well believe it, obey it, and preach it.
2: So everything's going to happen?
3: Yeah.
2: The army of Babylon really is coming?
3: Uh-huh.
2: Jerusalem's going to be destroyed?
3: You bet.
2: Then I lied to the soldier.
3: What?
2: I told him that Jeremiah was wrong about the army. Now he'll be caught off guard by the whole thing.
3: Well, maybe. Unless I miss my guess, it's starting right now. Nebuchadnezzar's army is just outside. Well, if you'll excuse me, I'd better get back to work. Heaven knows we wouldn't want the prison to be dirty when we're conquered. In appearance, you know.
5: Get in. And don't make any trouble.
2: Jeremiah, you're alive. How?
9: The king saw the enemy approaching. He wanted my advice.
2: Did you give it to him?
9: Yes, but he won't pay heed.
2: Is he crazy? It's all happening right now. Exactly how you said it. They're closing in on us. Are we going to get killed in here?
9: Perhaps.
10: Jeremiah!
9: Hanamel! Marvin, let me introduce my cousin Hanamel.
2: Hi.
9: What is happening in the courtyard?
10: The soldiers of Nebuchadnezzar's army are breaking through the walls just as you predicted.
9: It wasn't me. God said it would happen.
10: Our time is short, so I must ask you. I have a field in Anathoth that I must sell. You are the next of kin in line to purchase it. You will buy it, won't you?
2: You're kidding, right?
9: Of course I will, Hanamel. Oh,
10: thank you. The sum of the land is 17 shekels.
2: Wait a minute.
9: What is it, Marvin?
2: A bunch of guys with swords are about to break in here, and you're talking about buying land?
9: Yes. Here's the money, Hanuma. Thank you.
10: Oh, thank you, Jeremiah. I hope all is well with you. I must return to my family now.
9: Farewell.
10: Farewell.
2: I don't get it. If you're right about everything that's going to happen, Babylon's going to own the whole country.
9: That's right.
2: And if we're not killed, we're going to be taken to prison camps thousands of miles away. What's the point of buying this land?
9: Do you now believe God, Marvin?
2: Yes.
9: Do you believe that whatever he says, no matter how improbable, that it will come true?
2: Yes, I do.
9: I do as well. The land is worthless now, but someday God's people will return and claim the land as their own again. That's his promise. And if God says that, then that is good enough for me. Is God's promise good enough for you, Marvin?
2: Yes, Jeremiah.
9: Then act on it. When they break through the walls, chances are good they will not kill a child.
2: How good?
9: I want you to take this deed to Baruch. Have him put it in a sealed jar so it will last for a long time.
2: Okay.
9: Before they get here, would you write a letter for me?
2: A letter?
9: Yes, for all the people who will be in exile from their homes.
2: All right.
9: This is the word of the Lord to his people. I know the plans I have for you. They are plans to help you and not to harm you, to give you a future and a hope. Now you will be scattered to the wind, but you are never too far from me to find you.
2: Uh-oh!
9: I will gather you from all the nations and bring you back to your home. I will turn your mourning into gladness and your sorrow into joy.
11: We're outnumbered! You need reinforcements!
12: We have them! There's nothing we can do!
9: Will you deliver the letter and the deed?
2: I'll try.
11: Run! Run!

0: Whoa, what happened?
1: Well, are you going to stand there or are you going to help?
0: Mr. Walton?
1: Uh-huh.
0: What are you doing?
1: They made me a street sweeper. Hey, am I typecast or what?
0: Where are we?
1: Where do you think? It's Jerusalem.
0: Jerusalem?
1: Yes, sirree.
0: But I thought it was taken over and destroyed.
1: Yeah, it was 70 years ago.
0: We're 70 years into the future.
1: Yeah.
0: Oh, man. I never got to deliver Jeremiah's letter.
1: Don't worry. I'm sure the message got through.
0: So what happened to Jeremiah and the city?
1: Babylon burned Jerusalem to the ground, and Jeremiah died in captivity.
0: That's terrible.
1: Yeah, sure is. But take a look at this place. 70 years later, and it looks like new. Walls rebuilt and everything. Whew. Nehemiah did a good job.
0: Nehemiah?
1: We'll have to talk about him some other time.
0: So this is what Jeremiah was writing about in his letter. God was promising that his people will return someday.
1: Yeah, you gotta hand it to him. God has this way of being right all the time.
0: So was that the point of everything Jeremiah did?
1: What do you mean?
0: All that stuff, the preaching, the suffering, it never seemed to make any difference.
1: Yeah, so?
0: Are you saying that the point of all that was so he could be there to give God's promises to people who were about to be captured?
1: No, that's not what I'm saying. I don't know the point of what Jeremiah did.
0: You don't? Now you sound like Jeremiah.
1: Yeah, maybe I do. I'm not saying I understand Jeremiah's story, but I am saying that if God calls you to something, you have to keep at it even if you don't understand why. He knows the future, we don't. So we don't know the impact our actions will have. Make sense?
0: Yeah, I guess.
1: You guess. Well, I guess that's all I'm going to get out of you. So do you think that Jeremiah would be a good story to tell your evangelism class?
0: Yeah, I think it would.
1: Yeah. Problem is, I might need someone there to help me if I forget something.
0: Oh, don't worry. Mr. Whitaker's going to be there.
1: Marvin, you've been around me too long. Now, how do you shut this thing down? I mean, I've got some modern-day windows to wash.
0: Hold on.
1: And is there any way to slow this thing down on the way back?
0: Oh, sure there is.
1: And are you going to do it?
0: Nope.

0: Jeremiah was a man of great faith. To put his trust in God's words, even when he didn't see any real results in his lifetime. But the greatest example of this is Jesus Christ. Hebrews chapter 12 says, "Let us fix our eyes on Jesus, the author and perfecter of our faith, who endured the cross and all its shame, and sat down at the right hand of the throne of God. Consider him who endured persecution from sinful men, so that you will not grow weary and lose heart." Jesus and Jeremiah certainly had plenty of opportunities to lose heart, but they never gave up the mission they knew they had to complete. When we're faced with tough times, we should keep remembering that God is our hope no matter what we're going through. Adventures in Odyssey is a presentation of Focus on the Family. Bernard and Jeremiah was written and directed by Nathan Hubler, and our vocal talent included Dave Madden, Townsend Coleman, Kendra Berry, Fred Tatasciore, and Will Ryan. And our producers were Marshall Younger and Bob Hoos. And I'm Chris, hoping you'll join us again next time for more Adventures in Odyssey.
1: Well, a fun fact, or maybe a mistake from the adventure today, is Eugene's mother's maiden name. He said that it was Mushnick. But in early episodes, he said that his mother's maiden name was Kronholm, but it was his grand...

0: was fun. I'm coming back tomorrow.
1: See you really soon, kids, for loads of fun.
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0: Vision Kids!
1: Hi, I'm Quinn, and my favourite Bible verse is Isaiah 53:6. It says, "We all like sheep have gone astray, each of us has turned to our own way, and the Lord has laid on him the iniquity of us all." That's Isaiah 53:6, and this

0: God made the crickets to jump on the ground. God made the stars to twinkle without sound. But God made me to love. God made the dolphins to splash in the sea.
1: God made the kookaburras laugh at you and me.
0: God made the seagulls so flappy and free. But God made me.

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3: So imagine you've gone on an overseas holiday, you're jet-lagged, it's 2 a.m, you can't sleep. 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Let everyone know about it. I'm Dan, so I'm going to let every Dan in my life know about it. And the Bens that I know, the Lukes that I know, the Jesses, the Chloes, the Wendys. Maybe there's some other people in your life who don't yet know about Vision Kids. 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
1: You know, Pa,

0: Hey guys, it's Andy Kirk here. The five most important words are "you did a good job." The four most important words are "what do you think?" The three most important words are "let's work together." The two most important words are "thank you." And on its own, the single most important word is "us." If you can learn to say these five things more, you'll be valuing other people and making them feel good about themselves. So try saying, "you did a good job." "What do you think?" "Let's work together." "Thank you." And "us." I'm Andy Kirk. Super
1: Kids. Helping kids look to God daily.
2: Vision Kids.

0: 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We are Vision Kids.
1: Well, Vision Kids, Adventure in Odyssey is played every weekday here on Vision Kids. I hope you can join us for the next one.

So what we got here, folks, is what's called a parable. And a parable is an earthly story with a heavenly meaning. You get my meaning? You see, Jesus used parables a lot to help people understand the truth about who he is and about how he wants us to live, see? So the question here is,

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1: Helping kids look to God daily.
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0: Hi, welcome to Quick Sticks, quick Bible stories for the everyday. And today, I'm here with Mum.
1: Hi, Millie. Do you remember our story about Elijah going up to heaven? Elijah was a prophet from God, and he went up in a fiery chariot. And while he went, his helper Elisha asked for a double amount of God's power that was on Elijah so that he could continue doing his work.
0: Elisha went on being a prophet, just as Elijah had been doing. One day, a woman came up to him to say that her husband had died and she had no money. The people she owed money to were going to come back and take her sons to be slaves.
1: Elisha said to her, "Tell me, what do you have in your house?"
0: She told him she only had a jar of oil.
1: Then Elisha gave her some very strange instructions. He told her to go and borrow as many empty jars and jugs as she could from all her friends and neighbours. Then he told her to go into her house and pour the oil into the jars she had borrowed. So the lady went out and collected lots of jugs and jars and brought them all to her house. And then she started pouring her little bit of oil into the many jugs and jars that she had borrowed.
0: Guess what happened? Her oil jar kept making more oil until all of the borrowed jugs and jars were full. Every one of them. Then she said to her son, "Bring me another jar." But there were no more jars to fill. When she ran out of jars, the oil stopped coming out.
1: She was amazed and came to tell Elisha. Elisha told her to go and sell the oil from the jars to pay her debt and that the rest of the money could be used to buy the things they needed to live.
0: This was a wonderful miracle. I am sure this lady was happy that she had collected a lot of jars. God wants to help us in big ways if we will ask for his help. And that's great news.
1: Yes, it is. Have a great day.
2: Bye. Vision Kids.
3: Helping kids look to God daily.

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1: And now it's time for Silly Songs with Larry, the part of the show where Larry comes out and sings a silly song. Our curtain opens as Larry, having just finished his morning bath, is

0: and slightly embarrassed at the sight of Larry in a towel, Junior regains his composure and comments,
1: "Why do you need a hairbrush? You don't have any hair!"
0: Larry is taken aback. The thought never occurred to him. No hair? What will this mean? What will become of him? What will become of his hairbrush? Larry wonders,
2: "No hair."

0: explore my hairbrush.
1: Having heard his wanderings, Bob the Tomato enters the scene. Shocked and slightly embarrassed at the sight of Larry in a towel, Bob regains his composure and confesses,
0: Larry, that old hairbrush of yours, well, you never use it. You don't really need it, so, well, I'm sorry. I didn't know, but I gave it to the peach, because he's got hair.
1: Feeling a deep sense of loss, Larry stumbles back and laments,
0: Not fair, oh my hairbrush. Not fair, my poor hairbrush. Not fair, not fair, no hair, not fair, nowhere, no hair, not fair, not fair, not fair. My little hairbrush.
1: Having heard his lament, the peach enters the scene. Himself in a towel, both Larry and the peach are shocked and slightly embarrassed at the sight of each other. But recognizing Larry's generosity, the peach is thankful.
0: Thanks for the hairbrush.
1: Yes, good has been done here. The peach exits the scene. Larry smiles, but still feeling an emotional attachment for the hairbrush, calls out,
0: Take care of my hairbrush. Take care, oh my hairbrush. Take care, don't dare not care. Take care, nice hair, no fair. Take care of my hairbrush.
1: The end.
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0: Question, kids. How many episodes of The Adventure in Odyssey have been produced? That's a trivia question. Is it 100? Is it 500? Is it 1,000? Is it 10,000? How many do you think? Roughly. Well, as it stands, it's over 1,000 Adventure in Odyssey episodes, and we feature them every weekday on Vision Kids. Well, not all 1,000 at once, just one every day. I mean, could you even fit them all in one day? I don't think so.
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2: Grandpa Grape, you're the perfect shape! It will be just great if you could demonstrate first.
3: I'm not going anywhere.
2: Then you die!
3: I fell on a stick, I think.
2: And then

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1: Hi, I'm John Avery Whittaker, but most folks call me Wit. Actually, it's not Mr. Whittaker here, it's Dan from Vision Kids, but you're going to hear Mr. Whittaker's voice in less than 15 minutes. That's right, the adventure in Odyssey is about to start. Don't go away, it's coming up real soon.

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4: Well, Vision Kids, it's been a little while since we talked about Eugene's father. He might still be alive. Eugene has been searching for him, but the last few episodes have been, well, pretty standard episodes about things going on in Odyssey. Today, though, the title, A Time for Action, and it is time for Eugene, with a new clue he's about to discover, to find his father, or at least try to. Let's see what happens. We'll continue or start the adventure. It's sort of in between after our song.

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2: Hi, this is Chris. Welcome to Adventures in Odyssey.
3: Hi, this is Bernard Walton. You know, I can't think of anything I'd rather do than hang around with you for a time of wonder and excitement. Then again, getting my squeegee caught in my suspenders is exciting to me. Anyway, welcome to Adventures in Odyssey.
4: It's kind of top secret.
5: You have to promise not to let anyone know about this.
6: I know a few secrets about you, too.
5: If people found out about this, I'd have to live in Tijuana until at least age 40.
4: Your secret's safe with me. I'll keep it on the QT. It's in the vault.

0: There she is. She's paying for her lunch. Oh, such a nice smile. She's coming this way. Yes! Oh, no, she's turning. No, don't go over there. Come this way. Yeah, that a girl. Yes, keep walking this way. Oh, no, she's turning. She's talking. She's starting to sit. I've got to do something. Mandy!
1: Oh, hey, Trent.
0: Do you want to sit with me today?
1: What?
0: Do you want to sit with me today?
1: Sure. Actually, I need to talk to you.
0: Really? I mean, great. Let me, get your chair for you.
1: It's a bench, Trent. It's stuck to the wall.
0: Oh, right.
1: Thanks anyway.
0: Oh, I got some flowers for you. Here.
1: Oh, for the biology project. Thank you, Trent.
0: Yeah.
1: You didn't have to press and dry them. I could have done that.
0: No problem. Now, what did you want to talk about?
1: I just want to thank you for being so nice to me lately.
0: Oh, go on.
1: No, really. I was thinking today about all the things you've done for me lately.
0: Me? Oh, please.
1: Like the time you...
0: I'm sorry, man. Chuck, could you stop with the violin?
2: I'm sorry, I have a recital tonight.
0: Well, practice somewhere else, please.
2: Okay.
0: Anyway, go ahead.
1: It's nice that I can tell you things and you'll be honest with me. I can trust you. Trent, what are you doing on your knees?
0: Mandy?
1: Yes?
0: Will you lift your foot? I dropped my spoon.
1: Oh, sure.
0: Thanks. Go ahead.
1: It all started when you gave me that Valentine.
0: Oh, that was Valentine?
1: Yeah. Don't be modest. I know you made that big paper heart for me last year.
0: Oh, that old thing? Oh, it was nothing.
1: No, it wasn't nothing. I was feeling really down that day, and a Valentine was just what I needed. It meant a lot. Somehow I knew I could trust you.
0: No problem.
1: And so, it's about time I told you something important.
0: All right.
1: Okay. Here goes. Trent, I...
0: You know, now isn't a good time.
1: What?
0: I've really gotta go.
1: But we just started lunch, and I have to tell you...
0: Sorry, I just remembered. I've gotta do something with someone.
1: Okay.
0: Yeah, see you later. Bye.
1: Bye.
0: Oh, before I go...
1: Yes?
0: Here, you can have this.
1: A ring? But, Trent, I couldn't.
0: No, it's okay.
1: No, I mean, I'm allergic to onions.
0: Oh, I thought you liked onion rings. Oh, well. Hey, Max, wait up.
3: Trent, what do you want?
0: I wanted to see how you're doing, pal.
3: Pal?
0: Yeah. What's up, buddy?
3: Since when am I your buddy?
0: What are you talking about? I've always been your buddy. Think of all the nice things I've done for you lately.
3: Like?
0: I mean, really. Who else could have helped you pass that math homework?
3: Charging me by the hour to use your graphing calculator is hard.
0: Look, the point is, I've been nice to you lately, so keep that in mind.
3: What do you want?
0: I want to tell Mandy the truth about the Valentine.
3: What truth?
0: She was talking about it today, and I want to tell her that it was really from you. That I just dropped it off. That's all.
3: What? You better not. You promised you wouldn't tell ever.
0: I know, but...
3: But nothing. You can't tell her, and that's that.
0: And what if I do?
3: I'm not the only one with secrets around here.
0: What do you mean?
3: That I know a few secrets about you, too. Things that would be pretty embarrassing if they somehow got out.
0: So, you're saying that if I tell Mandy about...
3: All I'm saying is that you should be very, very careful what you say, Trent. If you aren't, who knows what might happen. See ya.
0: Oh, boy. So, what should I do, Connie?
1: What do you think Mandy was going to tell you at lunch?
0: Well, it sounded like she was going to say she liked me.
1: Oh, that's sweet.
0: Yeah, and I like Mandy. and I'm tired of lying to her. See, one of the main reasons she likes me is because she thinks I made that Valentine for her.
4: Oh, but it was really...
0: this other guy.
4: Yeah.
0: But how can I tell her the truth? I did promise this other person that I wouldn't tell anyone.
4: Well, you can at least tell Mandy that the Valentine wasn't from you. That won't break your promise, right?
0: Well, yeah. I guess I could.
4: Trust me, Trent. As a girl, Mandy would want to know the truth about a Valentine.
0: I'll think about it. Thanks, Connie.
4: You're welcome. Hey, before you go, tell me about this other guy.
0: Oh, which guy?
4: You know, he who can't be named.

0: I change the names? Yeah, no one would ever know it's Trent.
1: Hey, Connie.
0: Bernard, hi.
1: Hey, no need to hide anything. It's only me.
0: Hiding? What makes you think I'm hiding?
1: The fact that you tried to stuff about 400 sheets of paper under the cash register.
0: Oh.
1: Yeah, you're about as subtle as my Uncle Ted. Now, he fills in his bald spot with a brown Sharpie.
0: Ew.
1: So, what's the paper for?
0: I can't tell you. It's kind of top secret.
1: Top secret? Oh, what are you, a Russian agent or something?
0: No.
1: What kind of secret could you have, Connie?
0: Hey, I have secrets, and they're very exciting, thank you very much.
1: Oh, yeah? Like what?
0: Like I'm writing the... Oh, I see your plan.
1: Plan?
0: Yeah, you think you're so clever getting me to reveal my secret. Well, it won't work.
1: You're on to me. They taught you well in Russian secret agent school. So if you'll excuse me, Vladimir, I have to get back to my secret assignment.
0: Which is?
1: Wouldn't you like to know? I'll give you a hint. It involves a mop and a bucket.
0: Well, you better get to it, Bernard.
1: Yeah, right.
2: Well, I'm certainly intrigued. We'll get back to the adventure after Andy Kirk.
3: Hey guys, it's Andy Kirk. The words think and thank come from the same original word, which reminds us that being thankful comes from thinking about all the great things we have in our life. If I was to ask you to think of the three best things you have in life, I'm sure you could and very quickly respond and then be thankful for these things. When we don't think of these things, we actually spend our time wishing we had other things that we don't have. So today, why not spend our time thinking and being thankful for all the things that we do have? I'm Andy Kirk. Super Kids.
4: So, what should I write about, Connie? It's for Mrs. Nichu's class, so it has to be good.
0: Well, you're a good writer, Mandy. You'll think of something before the due date.
4: Don't be so sure.
0: Why? When's the assignment due?
4: Tomorrow.
0: Tomorrow? So you waited until the last minute?
4: Maybe.
0: That is not like you.
4: I've got a lot on my mind.
0: Well, I know you do, but you can't use that as an excuse.
4: Yeah, I know. Sorry. So, can you help me come up with ideas for a story?
0: Sure. Let's see. Why don't we start with topics close to you? That'll make it easier, like...
5: Oh, Dimitri!
4: Dimitri?
0: He's calling me Russian names. Don't ask. Would you please stop that?
1: Hey, until you tell me about your secret project, I have to assume the worst.
4: Secret project?
1: Oops. Ugh. Shouldn't have said that, should I? Anyway, could you show me how to open Witt's door? He has some new fangled lock on it. I can't...
0: Yes, I'll go right up. I'll be right back, Mandy.
4: Okay.
0: You know, if I were a secret agent, I could have you rubbed out for making fun of me.
4: Topics close to me. Napkin dispensers, spoons, rocky road. Yeah. Oh, Connie, you dropped a... paper. The secret Valentine. What? It all began with a papier-mâché heart. What is this? Trent!
6: Mandy! Fancy meeting you here.
4: Yeah, fancy that.
6: Yeah, I need to tell you something.
4: I need to tell you something, too. I know you didn't send that heart on Valentine's Day.
6: What? How did you find out?
4: Never mind that.
6: Mandy, that's what I was going to tell you today. I'm sorry.
4: Don't worry about it. I'm not mad. All I want to know is who really sent it.
6: Well, that I can't tell you.
4: Why not?
6: Because I was sworn to secrecy.
4: Oh, come on, Trent. The secret's safe with me. I'll keep it on the QT.
6: Well, I don't know what the QT is.
4: Neither do I. But the secret about the Valentine will be between you and me. And Mrs. Nichu.
6: What? Mrs. Nichu?
4: I used the story for an English paper I turned in this morning.
6: Oh, no. I better start practicing my Spanish now.
4: Calm down. The names were changed.
6: Well, why would you write it down in the first place?
4: It was just an assignment. No one else will read it.
7: Hey, Mandy. Nice story about the Valentine.
6: Ah!
4: Wait a minute. How did you read it, Liz?
7: Yeah, how'd you read it? Mrs. Nichu showed me...

0: A pre-release copy of tomorrow's newspaper.
1: The newspaper?
0: Yeah, well, what's the matter?
1: That story is going to be in the Odyssey Owl?
0: Yes.
1: I never submitted it to the paper.
0: Mrs. Nichu told us when she gave the assignment that she'd use the best stories in the Owl. Why? What's the big deal?
1: That story was about me and Trent. Sorta.
2: Mandy?
0: Oh, you just changed the names. I get it.
2: I wonder if I'll need vaccinations.
1: Liz, the point is that I don't want that story published.
0: It's too late.
1: Oh, no.
3: Eso es horrible.
0: I still don't understand what your problem is, guys. The names are changed.
2: That's not the point.
0: Everyone will just think it's a fun, silly story. No one knows who it's about or even if it's true.
1: Well, no one aside from me.
2: And me.
1: And you, Liz.
2: And Connie.
0: Connie?
2: Never mind.
0: And all of those people are trustworthy. They'll keep the cat in the bag. The point is that no one else, aside from the four of us, knows that the story is about you.
2: Actually, there might be one other person.
4: Aw, man, that double-crossing little sneak.
5: Max, what's the problem? Aside from your abnormal shade of red.
4: He promised he wouldn't.
5: Who
4: and
5: told
4: now him? The whole school knows about it.
5: About what?
4: A while ago, I made this Valentine for Mandy, but I wanted to give it to her as a secret admirer thing.
5: Ah, regular Cyrano de Bergerac Jr., huh?
4: But Trent gave her the Valentine and told her it was from him. Now she wrote a story in the paper.
5: Mandy did that?
4: That's her name in the byline.
5: Oh.
4: How could she write a story to make fun of me?
5: Well, she didn't use your real name.
4: That's not the point.
5: Well, what is the point? Not that I have my hopes high or anything.
4: The point is that I look like a bonehead in the story.
5: But no one will know it's you, so they won't think you're a bonehead. Well, no one other than me.
4: You think I'm a bonehead?
5: No, I meant that I know it's you in the story.
4: Stop confusing me.
5: Confusing you? Right now, I'd say that you're the pot calling me black.
6: Guys, can you help me out?
5: With what?
6: Candid Conversations is on in 20 minutes and Wooten can't make it. Something about getting stuck in a dryer.
5: So you need a new guest, Ethel.
6: Ethel? That's not Russian.
5: Yeah, I know. I ran out of Russian names.
6: Oh. Anyway, do either of you have anything interesting we could talk about?
5: Hey, how about Maud's sport collection? She's got one from every state, you know.
6: What about you, Max? Is there anything you want to tell the world?
4: Not really. Wait a minute. Yes, there is.
6: Great. What are you going to talk about?
4: Don't worry. It'll be a scoop.
6: All right.
7: Well, it seems like Eugene's father would assume that he had passed away in the crash. Fishing kids, this is a huge revelation as we take a break talking about what makes today so special. And today, in the year 1815, Napoleon Bonaparte arrived on the island of St. Helena to begin his exile. You see, a few years earlier, he was exiled to an island in Europe, but he escaped and he led a second revolution, which ended very badly for him. So they captured him because he was so famous, Napoleon Bonaparte of France. They didn't want to execute him, so they took him to this island in the middle of nowhere, like it's in the middle of the ocean, and that's where he did live out the rest of his days.
2: Okay, so I checked, and flights south of the border would cost roughly 2 years of allowance.
0: I don't see why you're so worried. No one at school said anything.
2: Well, not yet, but somebody will. Why can't you tell me where you found out, Mandy?
6: Why can't you tell me who sent the Valentine in the first place?
5: Nah, don't mind me. I'll just pretend I'm wallpaper.
0: Oh, sorry. Hello, Mr. Walton.
5: Hello.
6: What are you doing behind the counter?
5: I know. Everybody else is busy. Connie had to go to do her radio show with Max, and Nick was...
2: Wait, Max is going to be on the radio?
5: Yeah.
2: Do you know what he's going to talk about?
5: No, not exactly, but he did seem very excited to get on the air.
2: Oh, no. He read the story. Now he's going to tell all my secrets.
0: Max? What does he have to do with anything?
2: Nothing. I've got to go. Bye.
0: What's he talking about?
6: I don't know, but we'd better go after him. Come on.
5: Maybe I shouldn't have said anything.
6: Okay, Max, move a little closer to the mic.
4: Like this?
6: Yeah. Now, when the on-air light comes on in a few minutes, we'll...
2: Stop right there.
6: Trent, Mandy.
0: Me too.
6: Liz. You have to leave. We're on the air in 5 minutes.
2: That's why we have to talk now. Max, you can't do this.
6: Do what?
4: You started it, Trent. You're getting what you deserve.
2: No, you don't understand. I didn't tell anyone.
6: About what?
2: About the Valentine.
8: That again? Why are we making such a big deal about it?
2: Because I'm tired of lying to someone I like so much.
8: Who? Mandy?
2: Yes, I like Mandy.
6: You do?
2: Yeah. I mean, you know, kinda. You're a nice friend, Mandy.
6: Well, thank you.
2: Oh, boy.
4: Smooth move there, Trent. I was gonna tell everyone you liked her. Now you messed it up.
2: Well, I'm sorry to disappoint you.
4: Man, I should have never made that heart.
2: Max!
6: What? You made that Valentine?
4: Don't play dumb. You know I did. Trent told you, and that's why you wrote that story in The Owl.
2: I didn't tell.
6: And I didn't know, really.
4: It's all Mandy's fault.
6: What?
8: How is it her fault?
6: Guys, can we talk about this later?
4: You made this mess, Mandy.
6: No, I didn't.
4: Yes, you did. You wrote that story in the newspaper.
6: No, I didn't.
8: You didn't?
2: You didn't?
6: What story?
8: This story. It's in today's Odyssey Owl. Look.
6: The Secret Valentine. Wait a minute. Oh, it wasn't my story.
8: Then whose was it?
6: Connie's. You took my story and put your name on it? Mandy!
1: I'm sorry. I didn't know it would get published.
6: Well, that's not the point.
2: Connie wrote the story?
6: Oh, yes, but no big deal. All's forgiven. Okay, Mandy, thanks a lot. Let's
2: hang
6: move on.
2: Hang on a second. Connie, you wrote this? The Secret Valentine?
6: I might have.
2: You wrote this after I specifically asked you not to.
6: Well, yeah.
2: But I told you that was private. You promised not to tell anyone.
6: But I changed the names.
9: That's not the point.
6: Look, I am sorry, guys.
4: So all this is Connie's fault? She's the one who spilled the beans?
6: Not on purpose.
4: Well, I know a secret about Connie, too.
6: I don't have any secrets. Just ask Bernard.
4: Oh, really? So you wouldn't mind if I told everyone that you're writing a book about Odyssey?
6: What?
2: Huh? Really?
6: Okay, maybe I did have a secret. How'd you find out?
8: You're so sophomoric, Max.
4: Oh, I am, am I?
8: Yes.
4: I'm a sophomoric who just happens to know a secret about you too, Liz.
8: You... Oh, don't you dare.
4: Oh, yes, I will. You...
8: I still have a crush on Alex Jefferson. There. I said it.
4: Oh.
8: What?
4: Well, I was gonna say that you failed a math test last week.
8: Oops.
2: Sorry to interrupt. Connie,
6: yeah?
2: How long has that on-air light been lit?
6: What? That's strange. We still have 5 minutes left.
4: You said that 3 minutes ago.
6: I did.
10: Oh! My watch stopped.
11: You mean all this went out over the radio?
12: Yes, it did.
10: Don't worry. I'm sure nobody heard anything. Okay. Candid Conversations with Connie.

0: So, anyway, sorry for that. This has been Candid Conversations with Connie, and we'll see you tomorrow. And we're off.
1: I gotta go.
0: Where are you running off to?
1: I just gotta go. Bye.
0: What's his problem?
2: Oh, he's probably embarrassed. Did all of what we said go out over the air?
0: Oh, no, not all of it. Just the parts after you came into the studio.
2: Ugh. I can't believe everybody in Odyssey thinks I have a crush on Mandy.
3: And that I cheat on homework assignments.
4: And that I have a crush on Alex Jefferson.
0: All of which are true.
5: That's not the point.
0: You're right. This is all my fault. I wrote that story even after you asked me not to, Trent. And I'm sorry. Will you forgive me?
2: Yes.
3: And I shouldn't have turned in your story as mine, Connie. I'm sorry. Will you forgive me?
0: Of course. But you still need to...
3: I've already told Mrs. Nichu. I'm rewriting the paper.
0: Good.
2: And I... what should I be sorry for again?
3: That you didn't tell me the Valentine wasn't from you?
2: Oh, yeah. I'm sorry for letting you believe something that wasn't true, Mandy.
3: It's okay.
2: Do you still like me?
3: Sure, of course. As friends.
2: And that's what you were going to tell me in the cafeteria, right?
3: No. I was going to tell you something about my parents.
2: Oh, I'm sorry. Boy, this sure did get confusing, didn't it?
0: It sure did.
2: Mm-hmm.
3: And I'm sorry that the secret about your book got out, Connie.
0: That's okay. It all could have been worse, you know. I could have confessed that I have a deep fear of staplers.
2: Yeah, or that I eat oranges without peeling them.
4: Oh.
3: Or that I can't go swimming because of a peeling skin condition.
0: Ooh, yeah.
4: Or that I hide under my bed during thunderstorms.
2: Connie?
0: Yeah, Trent?
6: Why is that on-air light on?
7: What? It is?
0: No!
7: Not again!
4: Oh. Max, push the button!
7: No!
8: Max?
9: Oh, Mr. Walton.
8: Yeah, is that true? You pushed the button?
9: Well, yeah.
8: Now, see, I can't let you get away with that. I mean, we will have to tell your parents.
9: What?
8: Sorry.
9: Oh, man, I'm out of here.
8: It was pretty funny, though. One thing for certain. This place never gets boring.
7: You know I was kidding, right?
3: And my skin condition almost totally cleared up.
7: I don't feel she feels.
10: It feels good to be completely honest with people, doesn't it? Ephesians 4:25 says, "Each of you must put off falsehood and speak truthfully." Honesty isn't always easy. It's not always popular, and sometimes, like in today's episode, it's even embarrassing. But telling the truth makes you feel good. It's what God commands us to do, no matter what situation we're in. Honesty is the key to long-lasting friendships. Adventures in Odyssey is a presentation of Focus on the Family. Mum's the Word was written and directed by Nathan Hubler. Our sound designer was Nathan Jones, with music by John Campbell. Our vocal talent included Dave Madden, Axel Alba, Aria Curzon, Corey Padnos, and Lauren Schaffel, with Katie Lee as Connie. Our producers were Marshall Younger and Bob Hoos. And I'm Chris, hoping you'll join us again next time for more Adventures in Odyssey.
11: Well, a fun fact, or maybe a mistake from the adventure today, is Eugene's mother's maiden name. He said that it was Mushnick. But in early episodes, he said that his mother's maiden name was Kronholm. But it was his grandmother.

0: stink. And if you're feeling real low,
1: and if you're starting to wilt,
0: a friend will even let you wear their favorite kilt.
1: What? Their favorite kilt?
0: Well, it had to rhyme. You're the one that said wilt.
1: Oh, that's okay.
0: It is?
1: Yep. You know why?
0: Why?
1: Because.

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1: Vision Kids!
2: Hi, I'm Bella, and my favourite Bible verse is Mark 11:24,
3: which says,
2: "So I tell you to ask for what you want in prayer,
3: and if you believe that you have received those things,
2: then they will be yours."
3: That's Mark 11:24.
2: And this is Vision Kids.
1: Vision!

0: 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We are Vision Kids.
1: You're listening to Vision Kids. 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

0: former reality TV series. Included are Survivor, Big Brother, and a show Who's Your Daddy, which paired a woman searching for her biological father, seven imposters, a restraining order for her birth father if he lost the competition, and a $100,000 prize. Mercifully, this show was cancelled after only one episode. Reality TV is so pervasive that it now has its own network. And according to The Economist, one out of every seven teenagers hopes to attain fame through an appearance on a reality TV show. There is no doubt that reality television is popular. But please understand, these shows aren't reality. Entertaining, maybe. Realistic, not at all. But that doesn't prevent people from thinking that what they see on TV is how the world really is. When people's problems come their way, they get distorted by their perception of reality based upon what they see on these shows. I think we need to give ourselves a bit of a reality check and realize we live in the real world and we can actually make a real difference. Let's focus on the things that are real and not spend our time on the things that aren't. I'm Andy Kirk. Super
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2: Do you have a story to tell, Vision Kids? What's the best story you've ever heard? Well, some people who are experts at telling stories, Bible stories based on the truth of God's Word, a focus on the family, and they do so through their radio theatre program. We have it here on Vision Kids every Saturday and Sunday. Don't miss the next one.

0: Vision Kids! Hi, welcome to Quick Six, quick Bible stories for the everyday. And today, I'm here with Mum.
1: Hi, Millie.
0: We have been talking about two prophets who lived a long time ago, named Elijah and Elisha. Isn't it interesting that their names are so similar?
2: Remember that Elijah had gone up to heaven in a chariot, and now Elisha was helping people as the prophet of Israel. One day, Elisha went to a place named Shunem, and there was a very friendly lady there who offered him some food. She asked her husband if they could prepare a guest room so that Elijah always had somewhere to stay when he was going to be in their area. This was a very kind thing to do and was very helpful for Elisha.
0: One day, after Elisha had been staying in the lady's home, he spoke to her and asked what he could do to help her as a thank you for all the care she had given him.
2: His servant had a good idea and suggested that really what she would love is to have a little baby. Her husband was very old, and although they'd really wanted a baby, they hadn't been able to have one. So Elisha prayed for the generous lady, and by the next year she had a little baby boy. Imagine how exciting that would have been for her.
0: The lady from Shunem had been a good host in looking after Elisha, who was working for God. It is good when we can be helpful to those around us, particularly those who are doing work for God. And that's good news.
2: Yes, it is.
0: Have a great day.
2: Bye.
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0: big mess. A tiny little story is all I need.
1: Helping kids look to God daily.
2: This is Vision Kids.

0: see what you're saying. All right, I understand. Now, let's suppose that this is true. You still look rather rippy, but I know what we can do. Just step behind this curtain. It will only take a minute. There's a closet in the corner, and you'll like what I've got in it. You'll find my royal armor there. Now, Danny, put it on. Yes, now you'll look much bigger when the battle lines are drawn. One more thing you'll need, I think. Pick up my royal sword. It's a big one and a beauty. The best we could afford. Once you've got it all together, I think you will agree. You're bound to do much better if you try to look like me. Oh, dear.
1: You know, I think maybe I should just be plain old me.
0: Oh, yes. Well, I suppose. But have you seen Goliath? Why, he's just...

0: I'm all right. So strong and so mighty, there's nothing my God cannot do. That's true.
1: It's Dan here, and we're so glad that you're listening to Vision Kids. Kids Stuff used to be a half an hour program every weeknight, but now you can listen to Vision Kids 24/7 every day of the year, any time of day, for loads of fun here on Vision
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1: We are the future.
2: We are the future.
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5: Hey, I'm Eddie, and my favourite Bible verse is Luke 6:31, which says, treat people the way that you want them to treat you. That's Luke 6:31. And this is Vision Kids.

0: adventuring one day, and some of the good seeded fell by the wayside. Now, Jenny Fleck, what I want to know is, where are my sewing needles?
1: Sebastian.
0: What?
1: It's not that kind of sewing.
0: Oh.
1: Okay?
0: What kind of sewing is it?
1: No, I think it would be a very good idea.
0: What would?
1: If maybe I took over the singing.
0: Oh, no.
1: And you listen.
0: Not
1: fair. Learn a little bit about what this is all about, okay?
0: No.
1: Now go and sit over there.
0: But I've been practicing for weeks and weeks. Oh, can I do that? Dum, da dum, dum, dim, dim, dum, dum, dum, dum.
2: Went sewing one day, and some of the good seed it fell by the wayside.
0: What's a wayside?
2: And the birds of the air came and ate it with glee.
0: I like these bits.
2: And that was the end of that part of the seed.
0: Oh dear. Oh, I missed the dum-de-dum bits. Oh well, I'm not even supposed to be here.
2: A sewer,
0: wait.
2: Oh,
0: well,
2: stop it.
0: I just want to turn. And some of the good seed sprang up right away.
1: Off my strings.
0: Sorry.
2: Cause it fell on the rocks where the soil weren't deep.
0: Help, I'm a thirsty seed. And it wasn't, not weren't.
2: And when the sun rose, it was scorched by the heat.
0: Oh, yeah, well, I'm not going to stay out here and get scorched by any heat. Besides, I haven't got any sunscreen.

0: just where it lay.
1: Now it's my turn to sing. With the thorn, then the thistle, then the weed, then. Oh, and with the thorn, then the... Oh, do you know, I still didn't get it right. With the thorn, then the thistle, then the weed, then such like.
0: Till I grew up and choked it, and it vanished from sight.
1: Jerry.
0: Just like you're going to, Sebastian.
1: Now, Tim, you're supposed to be...

0: Well, you see, this guy who owned it really looked after it very well.
1: Then as spring was sprung, there was corn everywhere.
0: 30, 60, 100, 200, 400, 590,000 times as much was planted and more. Now can we sing it? Next time through.
1: Way.

0: I feel that it's me. I never thought about it quite like that before. I suppose I have got a few weeds here and there that need pulling out.
1: You're listening to Vision Kids.

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1: Well, God is great, and he's greatly to be praised.

0: he's so great.
1: Oh, not bad, but can we go faster?
2: Yeah, please.
0: Well, God is great, and he's greatly to be praised. I said God is great.

0: fright.
1: Aw, this is a bit boring.
2: Yeah.
1: It's too slow.
2: Yeah.
0: Oh, yeah? Well, God is great, and he's greatly to be praised. I said, God is great,

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I praise you because I am fearfully and wonderfully made. Your works are wonderful, I know that full well. My frame was not hidden from you when I was made in the secret place. When I was woven together in the depths of the earth, your eyes saw my unformed body. All the days ordained

0: it's Andy Kirk here. Today I want to speak about three ways that you can be a better friend at school. And I know you can definitely use these three tips. Number one is to be the friend you want to have. This means everything you want in a friend, be that. If you want a friend that's always smiling, then smile. If you want a friend who listens, then listen. Number two is to encourage. This means to put courage in and not take courage out. And the last one is to laugh with each other, not at each other. The best thing to do with a friend is laugh. And no matter what the situation is today, have a good laugh, but make sure it's not at another person's expense. Too many friendships are wrecked through what we think is a joke, but it's not funny to one person. So laugh with each other, encourage each other, and be the friend you want to be. I'm Andy Kerr. Super Kids.
1: Helping kids look to God daily.
2: Vision Kids.

0: love her?
1: Oh, yeah.
0: I got down on my knees.
1: Uh-huh.
0: I said my very first prayer.
1: Amen.
0: You know the Holy Ghost, he met me there.
1: Well,
0: I stepped on the rock. The rock was sound. Uh-huh. And all the love of God came a-tumbling down.

0: on my knees.
1: Right there.
0: I said my very first prayer. Oh, yeah, now the Holy Ghost, he met me there. Oh, I stepped on the rock. The rock was sound. Hello, little

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1: Hi, I'm Evelyn, and my favourite Bible verse is John 3:16,
2: which says,
1: "For God so loved the world that he gave his one and only Son,
2: that whoever believes in him shall not perish but have eternal life."
1: That's John 3:16,
2: and this is Vision Kids. Vision!

0: Hey guys, it's Andy Kirk. By July 1945, the war-weary Japanese government was ready to surrender. When the cabinet first received unofficial word of the surrender terms laid out by the Allied leaders, they considered the terms lenient and were inclined to accept. But they decided to withhold comment until they received the Allied ultimatums through the official channels. With that in mind, elderly Premier Kanetaro Suzuki tried to tread a careful path when questioned about the declaration. Unfortunately, he used a word that has two meanings. He told a press conference that the cabinet was adopting a position of mokusatsu. The word mokusatsu can mean withhold comment for the moment. It can also mean ignore. The Japanese news agency mistakenly translated it the second way, and Radio Tokyo flashed the mistake to the world. Headlines in the United States blared that Japan was ignoring the declaration, rejecting the surrender terms. The results were nothing short of tragic. President Truman decided that he had no choice but to go ahead and drop the atomic bomb. More than 100,000 people were killed and the cities of Hiroshima and Nagasaki virtually destroyed, in part because one old man chose the wrong word. Your words count. I'm Andy Kirk. Super
1: Kids. We are the future.
2: We are the future.
3: We are the future.
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0: Wow.
1: You know what, children? Some people can't do it without the bar bars. And the bar bars aren't in the Bible. I put the bar bars in later. Can you do it without the bar bar do bar bar? It's very hard, so let's try it.
0: Ready, set, go!
1: We all like sheep have gone astray. Each of us has turned to his own way. But the Lord has laid on him the iniquity of us all. Sing, oh, da, da, da, da. By Isaiah 53, 6. That's it. Everyone together. 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

0: 36. 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Wait, wait. 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Would you like another one? Fine, they're free. Now I'm going to give you lots of claps now. 150. Well done. You did well.
1: 24/7 and just for us. This is Vision Kids.

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2: 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And she asked me to tell you kids, okay. 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
3: 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Bob the Tomato will translate.
4: Miren al pepino.
0: Watch the cucumber. See how he moves. Like a lion chasing a mouse.
4: Miren al pepino.
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4: Qué suave es movimiento.
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4: Es como
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4: Miren al pepino.
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4: Los vegetales.
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4: bailar.
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4: Pepino bailarín.
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4: Miren el tomate.
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4: No es triste.
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4: Él no puede bailar.
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4: Pobre tomate.
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0: He wishes he could dance like the cucumber.
4: Libre y suavemente.
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4: Pero no puede danzar.
0: But he can't. Okay, stop the music. What do you mean I can't dance? I can dance. Well, what about Uncle Louie's polka party? Didn't you see me dancing at Uncle Louie's polka party?
4: No comprendo.
0: No comprendo? I'll show you no comprendo.
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5: Peas!
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0: Listen to the cucumber.
4: Oigan su voz
0: fuerte. 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
4: Como un león.
0: Like a lion.
4: Listo a devorar.
0: About to eat.
4: Escuchen al pepino.
0: Listen to the cucumber.
4: Qué dulce es su
0: How
4: canto.
0: Sweet his voice.
4: Qué sopa
0: the
4: su
0: breath
4: garganta.
0: From his throat
4: Parece
0: is like a chorus
4: trinar.
0: Of little birdies.
4: Escuchen al
0: Listen
4: pepino.
0: To the cucumber.
4: Los
0: All
4: vegetales.
0: The vegetables.
4: Inviten a
0: envy
4: su amigo.
0: Their friend.
4: Como
0: wishing to
4: cantar.
0: Sing as he.
4: Pepino
0: Singing
4: cantador.
0: Cucumber.
4: Pepino
0: Singing
4: cantador.
0: Cucumber.
4: Pepino
0: Singing
4: cantador.
0: Cucumber.
4: Canta,
0: sing,
4: canta
0: sing,
4: ya.
0: Yeah.
4: Escuchen el tomate.
0: Listen to the tomato.
4: No es triste.
0: Isn't it sad?
4: Él no puede cantar.
0: He can't sing.
4: Pobre tomate.
0: Poor tomato.
4: Él desearía poder cantar.
0: He wishes he could sing.
4: Fuerte y dulce como el pepino.
0: Strong and sweet like the cucumber.
4: Pero no puede.
0: But he can't.
4: Ni siquiera dar un silbido.
0: Can't even whistle. All right, that's it, señor. Come over here and let me sing you a song.
4: Adios, amigos.
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4: Bob is really angry. I hope he doesn't catch me. It's so hard to run with the sombrero on my head.
7: Helping kids look to God daily.
1: This is Vision Kids.

0: The mighty, mighty king. All right, here we go.
1: Adam.
0: Adam, ready? Adam is not the boss. They're looking for another person.
1: Amy.
0: Amy is not the boss. Let's do one more.
1: Katie
0: is not the boss. Jesus is the boss. Cause just the boys.

0: Vicky. We got someone else. Shh, shh, shh.
1: Blake.
0: Blake is not the boss. Ah, ah. She's forgotten her name. What's her name? Mummy can tell us.
2: Nilani.
0: Oh, that's a beautiful name. Nilani, say that. Nilani is not the boss. Sorry, Nilani.
1: Murray.
0: Murray. Murray is not the boss. Who is? G.

0: God.
1: We got someone else?
2: Steven.
1: Steven is not the boss.
2: Jonathan.
1: Jonathan. It's Jonathan.
0: Jonathan is not the boss.
1: Hey, let's do everyone. You say your name after three. One, two, three. Is not the boss. We got one more. We have one more. Shh, shh, listen.
2: God.
1: Guy is not the boss. Who is Jesus? Is the boss. Cause. Hey, I've got an idea. What about just the grown ups? The mums and the dads sing the chorus. Ready? Here we go, grown ups.

0: party gay.
1: Yes, sir.
0: Wait.
1: Well done.
0: Who thinks they can do a new song? I sing, the word became flesh and dwelt among us. And you sing, oh, you'd better believe it. All right, here we go.
2: Vision Kids.

0: guys, it's Andy Kirk. Mark Twain once said, 20 years from now, you'll be more disappointed by the things that you didn't do than by the ones that you did. So throw off the bow lines, sail away from the safe harbour, catch the trade winds in your sails, explore, dream, discover. Wow, what amazing words. Let me say to all of you out there to listen to these wise words and get a dream in your heart and start to act it out. We're all made for a purpose, and one of the worst things to let die in our life is hope or our dreams. We can do amazing things, and you're the right person for the job. You were born for such a time as this. So throw off the bow lines, sail away from the safe harbour, catch the trade winds in your sails, explore, dream, and discover. I'm Andy Kirk. Super
1: Kids. You're listening to Vision Kids.

0: Huh? What are you talking about? What's a rooster and mashed potatoes have to do with being a pirate?
1: Hey, that's right. We're supposed to sing about piratey things.
0: Oh! And who's ever guessed that chipmunk? That's just nonsense. Why even bring it up? Am I right? What do you think?
1: I think you look like Captain Crunch.
0: Huh? No, I don't.
1: Do too.
0: Do not.
1: You're making me hungry.
0: That's it. You're walking the plank.
1: Says who?
0: Says the cabin. That's who.
1: Oh, yeah? Aye, aye, Captain Crunch.

0: look good in leggings.
1: You just don't get it.
2: And we've never been to Boston in the fall.
1: Pass the chips. Who's got the remote control?
0: Here it is. Time for Geraldo.
1: It's definitely time for Wapna.
0: Oh, I don't like this show. Hey, look. I found a quarter.
3: We are the future.
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2: "This is my command, be strong and courageous.
3: Do not be afraid or discouraged, for the Lord your God is with you wherever you go."
2: That was Joshua 1:9.
3: And this is Vision Kids.
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1: This is Vision Kids.
2: You do it.
3: Stop
2: what you're doing and pray to Jesus.
3: Stop
2: what you're doing.

0: pray to Jesus when you're crying.
1: Oh no.
0: Pray to Jesus when you're bored.
1: Whatever.

0: Noisy.
1: Excuse me, what's that?
0: Pray to Jesus when you're cranky.
1: Oh, I'm getting really cranky. I gotta count to three. One, two, three. Stop it.
0: Pray to Jesus when you're naughty.
1: Oh, no, it wasn't me. She did it.
0: Pray

0: Jesus, when you're hurting.
1: Ow, that hurts.
0: Pray to Jesus when you're frightened.
1: Oh, what was that?
0: No, it's alright, it's only me.
1: Okay, phew.
0: Pray to Jesus when you're sleepy.
1: Oh, I like this one. Okay, sleepy.
0: Sleep.
1: Colin? I meant to do the actions. Don't go to sleep. Colin! Colin! Oh, wake up, Colin!
0: Oh, we're still doing the song, sorry. Yes. Pray to Jesus, mighty, mighty Jesus. Go on. Stop what you're doing and pray to Jesus.
1: Stop what you're doing and
0: pray to Jesus.
1: Stop what you're doing and
0: pray to Jesus.

0: G'day, it's Andy Kirk here. A teacher took a vase with his hand and he filled it with stones. Then he asked his students if it was full. They all said yes. But the teacher responded, no, it's not, and he put a cup of sand in it. He then asked, is it full now? So the students responded no, because they knew his way of thinking. He said, well, that's true. And he took a cup of water and filled the vase again. Finally, he asked the students, what message do you get from that? A student responded, we can always insert something in what we think is full. And the teacher again said, false. What we get is a message that teaches us that we must put things in order according to priorities in our life. If we put the water in first, we would be unable to put the other things in. So make sure in your life you've got your priorities right, from the big ones down to the small ones. I'm Andy Kirk. Super Kids.
1: 24/7.
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1: How awesome is the Lord Most High, the great King over all the earth. God has ascended amid shouts of joy, the Lord amid the sounding of trumpets.

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1: Vision Kids.
2: Hi, I'm Luca, and my favourite Bible verse is Psalm 63, verse 1, which says, "You, God, are my God. Earnestly I seek you. I thirst for you. My whole being longs for you in a dry, parched land where there is no water." That's Psalm 63, verse 1, and this is Vision Kids.
1: Vision Kids! Now,

0: And that's the truth.
1: Super Kids. Hey guys, it's Andy Kirk. The croissant, despite popular opinion, is not French. It was actually first baked in Austria, and its shape is anything but an accident. The popular pastry dates back to 1683, when an army of 100,000 Ottoman Turks were besieging the city of Vienna. They surrounded it for months, and residents inside the stout walls began to wonder if each day would be their last. When the Turks came for their final attack, Polish King John III reached Vienna and drove the Turks away. The bakers celebrated the end of the siege in a remarkable way. They copied the crescent moon from their enemy's flag and turned it into a commemorative pastry. The moral here is that many of the things that we take for granted, or eat for that matter, have stories attached. Our normal and mundane is in fact significant. Don't ever think what you do either is mundane or insignificant. Celebrate with a croissant. I'm Andy Kirk.
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0: Let's start again, shall we?
1: Okay. Where do you want this cement?
0: No! Not there! Oh, silly me! I just can't believe you did that.
2: Helping kids look to God daily.
3: Vision!

0: the future. We are Vision Kids.
1: Luke and the Very Messy Desk. Very few have climbed great mountains. Very few have reached the

0: really don't mind. Now, one day, you see, I was busy teaching the Year 3 class, and I asked all the girls and boys to get out their maths book. And after about 5 minutes or so, I was walking around the class when I noticed that Luke didn't have his maths book. And so, in an extremely grumpy tone, I asked, "Luke, where is your maths book?"
1: I can't find it."
0: "What do you mean you can't find it? You open up your desk and you find your maths book." So, Luke and I were just about to open up his desk when he cried out, "Wait!
1: It's kind of messy."
0: "I don't care about messy, Luke. You're not getting out of doing your work." So, we began to open up the desk, and this is what we found. We found eight businesses and half a pot of glue and 85 rubber bands. He found one old shoe and a glass canoe and a photo of his dad. He found one old book and a decapitated joke, and he said to himself, "Golly gosh, but Luke couldn't find his book." Well, quite disgusted at the sight of what I found, a decapitated chook, a chook with no head, inside of his desk. It got me thinking, maybe it was time we had a little tray tidy out. But still, I couldn't let Luke get away without doing his maths. So I informed him we'll be opening up his desk one more time. So I dragged Luke back to his desk, and this is what we found. We found 55 goats and an old pair of underwear. They couldn't have possibly been his, cause they were too big for him. He found one bag of sausages and 55 ostriches, and he said to himself, "Golly gosh, but Luke couldn't find his book." Well, absolutely stunned at what I found, an old bag of sausages. He must have stolen it from the teacher-parent barbecue. Well, by this stage, Luke was in real strife. "That's it," I said. "You're going straight to the principal." Luke took a gulp. Ooh. So I marched Luke up to the principal's office, and down came the principal. "I'll get to the bottom of this," he said. So the principal, Luke and I headed back down to class to open up Luke's desk. And this is what we found. We found... Do we have to open it? "Open up the tray, Luke."
2: Okay.
0: We found... five old bricks and a couple of sticks and a photo of his mum. He found one giraffe taking a bath, and he said to himself,

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3: Hi, Bella.
2: Last time we heard about a woman from the town of Shunem, who was very kind to Elisha and looked after him whenever he was visiting her town. Elisha had asked what he could do to thank her for her kindness. She hadn't been able to have any children, so Elisha prayed for her and she had a little baby boy.
4: The baby grew up, and one day, when he was bigger, he went out to the fields to help his daddy, who was working with the harvesters. The little boy said to his dad, "My head hurts, my head hurts." So the servant took him home to his mum and she held him in her lap, but at lunchtime, very sadly, he died.
2: She took him upstairs and laid him on Elisha's bed, and then asked her husband to quickly send someone to call Elisha to come. Her husband didn't know that anything had happened, and asked her why she needed Elisha, but she just said, "It'll be all right." Then she went herself to find Elisha.
4: When the mother came to Mount Carmel, where Elisha was staying, he could see her coming from the distance. He said to his servant to run out and ask her if everything was all right. The woman told Elisha's servant, "Yes, everything is fine." And when she reached Elisha at the mountain, she fell to the ground and held his feet, and he could tell that she was very upset. And she said to him, "Didn't I ask you for a son?"
2: Then Elisha knew what had happened, and he told his servant to quickly run to her house and put his special stick called a staff on the little boy. Elisha and the lady followed behind.
4: When they reached the house, the servant told them that the child was still dead. So Elisha went up into the room where the little boy was lying and prayed to God. He stretched himself near the boy, and then the boy's body started to come back to life. And Elisha walked around and around praying, and the little boy sneezed and opened his eyes, and he was alive.
2: Elisha called his servant to go get the boy's mum. When she came in, Elisha said, "Here is your son."
4: She fell down and was overwhelmed with thankfulness, and then she took her son in her arms and carried him downstairs.
2: This lady was very helpful and had looked after Elisha so well, and she had been very blessed as a result.
4: Well, that's good news.
2: Have a great day.
4: Bye.
0: Helping kids.
1: Kids.
0: Kids.
1: Kids.
0: Look to God daily.
1: Daily.
5: Daily.
2: Vision.

A very big man with very long hair, possibly a headband. Now Samson thought he was very, very strong, but unfortunately for him, he was very, very wrong. Now Samson, you see, was not like

lie, and he was used by God to kill the Philistines. Now God told Samson never to reveal the secret of his strength, especially to a girl. Oh my. But then one day, as we all knew she would, Delilah came along, and Samson went, ooh. Now Samson knew that Delilah wasn't right, for God wanted him to marry an Israelite. But Samson didn't listen, no, he thought he knew best, and

0: So they whinged and they moaned, they begged and they phoned, they tricked and they lied, until Delilah sighed. So with her fine linen, her perfume and gold, Delilah asked Samson,
1: "What secret do you hold?"
0: Now Samson knew that something wasn't right, so he thought it best to not be forthright. "My darling, I see that you cannot cope. The secret to my strength is found in a rope." So later that night, while Samson was asleep, Delilah came in and tied up his feet.

0: like a man. So later that night, Delilah came in, cut off his hair, and put it in the bin. Suddenly she shouted,
1: "Wake up, my dear! Samson, my darling, the Philistines are here!"
0: Now Samson, you see, was just like you and me, for without his long hair, he couldn't kill a flea. And try as he might, he put up a fight, but that was the end of Samson that night. Now the moral of the story, as you should all well know, is when the devil tempts you, the answer's always no.

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5: Verse of the week.
6: Then Jesus came to them and said, "All authority in heaven and on earth has been given to me." Matthew 28:18. When Jesus died and rose again, the Bible says he beat the devil and his workers. This means that he has power over the works of the devil. The good news is that he gave us the same authority and power by using his name here on the earth.
4: Join us in memorizing scripture together. 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

0: 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I got a real hankering for some fried chicken.
1: 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And my tummy's feeling queasy. 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
1: Well, I'm excited because it's nearly that special time again on Vision Kids. 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
1: After a lot of discussion, your mom and I have come to the agreement that our marriage is not going well.
2: This isn't the way it's supposed to be. Marriage is designed to be forever.
1: Your mother and I have decided to separate.
0: Separate?
3: What?
2: Your father is moving out tonight.
4: Mrs. Nietzsche was taking me out of the play. Really? She told me that I've been too distracted lately and that I haven't learned my lines. I just don't understand, Liz. I worked so hard to get that part. Yeah. Well, listen, my mom just got home, so I should go. I'll see you at school tomorrow. Bye.
5: Hi, honey. I'm sorry I'm late. Your dad and I got a new counselor, and he went long. How was your day?
4: Okay, but you know that play I'm in?
5: Oh, no, I don't believe this.
4: What?
5: The mail. 3 overdue notices. Oh, and here's a letter for your dad. I'll need to drop by his apartment.
4: Oh, is there anything from the Young Writers Competition? They're notifying the winners this week.
5: Doesn't look like it. Maybe something will come tomorrow. Oh, no, the time. I'm going to be late for work, and I still need to put gas in the car. Oh, what were you saying about the play?
4: Oh, nothing. They just got new curtains for the stage.
5: Great. I'll be anxious to see them.
4: Me too.
5: David's at a friend's house, and I'll be home around 9. I love you, honey. Oh, would you please take out the trash?
4: Sure.
5: Thanks. Bye.
4: Bye.
6: I told you we should have taken the car. That's a big bag of fertilizer to carry.
7: All the better to show off my Adonis-like physique. And the garden store is just at the corner. It's a piece of cake.
6: Mm-hmm. A 40-pound piece of cake. Do you want me to carry it the rest of the way?
7: No, I don't want you to carry it the rest of the way.
4: Hi, Mr. Washington. Mrs. Washington.
6: Hi, Mandy.
7: Hi.
4: How are you doing?
7: Great, Mandy. Just taking our bag of fertilizer for a walk.
6: We're working on our garden.
7: I think I'll put this down while we chat.
6: Of course, even Adonis needs a break.
4: What are you planting in the garden?
6: Roses, tomatoes, corn, maybe some beans.
7: Our roses didn't do so well last year.
4: How much sunlight were they getting a day? They need 6 hours.
7: Not that much. Well, they were in the shade of the garage.
6: 6 hours, huh? That's good to know. So now how do you know so much about gardening, young lady?
4: My dad and I used to plant a garden every year.
7: Ah.
4: It's kind of hard for him to have one at the apartment, though.
7: I can imagine.
6: Well, if you ever want to exercise that green thumb of yours, you could always help us out.
4: Really?
6: Mm-hmm.
4: How about now? My night opened up. I could help carry the fertilizer.
7: I don't need help carrying the fertilizer.
6: Will your mom mind you coming over?
4: She's working tonight, and David's gone. I'll call her, but I'm sure it'll be fine.
6: Why don't you ask her if you can stay for dinner then, too?
4: Oh, I don't want to impose.
7: Not at all. I have practically a whole cow ready to go on the grill.
6: You'd be doing us a favor.
7: Plus, everyone needs to experience my secret burger sauce.
4: Well, I do like burgers. When should I come over?
8: Ta-da! Check it out. The secret sauce can also be used as an adhesive. My napkin is permanently attached to my hamburger bun.
9: Good one, Marvin. And I think it's curing my poison ivy.
4: I'm discovering it works as a nail polish remover.
6: And, honey, you need to market that stuff.
7: Oh, you're all very funny, but I also notice that everyone's eating it. We'll see if I ever tell you the secret ingredients.
9: Isn't it just ketchup with a lot of chili powder?
7: Well, so much for that secret, Tamika.
6: So, did anything interesting happen to anyone today?
9: I learned my 99th verse.
6: Oh, good.
7: Good for you.
4: Oh, are you memorizing the 150 verses for Mr. Whitaker's Sunday school class?
9: Well, yes, but it's only 100.
4: Oh, well, when I was in his class, it was 150.
9: Oh.
4: But 100 is still a lot.
8: Well, my exciting news is that I got my first whisker today.
6: Really? Where?
8: Right there. On my face.
4: I don't see it. Oh, wait. I think I do. There it is! Hi, little whisker.
9: Where?
8: Right here.
4: Oh, now you just wiped it off.
8: I did?
6: Maybe it was secret sauce.
8: Oh, I need to go check in the mirror. I can't believe I just killed it.
7: Hey, wait, before anyone goes anywhere, we need to talk about our next family project this weekend.
8: Are we installing a pool in the backyard?
7: No, We're cleaning the garage.
9: Oh. If you want, I can help.
6: Oh, no, that's okay, man. You don't need to do that.
9: Really, I like organizing and stuff like that. I even have a label maker.
7: Well, if you really want to.
9: I do.
6: Great. We'll start Saturday morning, 9 a.m.
3: This is Vision Kids.
7: I'd better clean the grill, unless you want to, Elaine.
6: Oh, I'll let you have the honors.
7: It was worth a try.
6: Yeah.
9: Well, I should probably get going.
7: Bye, Mandy.
6: Well, I'll see you out, Mandy. Marvin and Tamika, you two should finish your homework, okay?
9: Okay.
8: Okay, bye, Mandy.
9: Bye. Bye. Thanks for having me over for dinner, Mrs. Washington. It was nice.
6: I'm glad you liked Dad's burgers.
9: I did like the burgers, but it was nice just having family. It gets kind of quiet at home, and I sort of had a rough day.
6: I'm sorry to hear that. What happened?
9: Well, I was playing the lead role in a school play, and my director gave it to my understudy.
6: Oh.
9: She said I'd been too distracted.
6: Mandy, I'm so sorry. That must have been difficult.
9: Yeah.
6: And you're still a very talented actress, even if you're not the lead in every play.
9: Thanks.
6: Mm-hmm. Well, I hope you know you're welcome here anytime.
9: Thank you, Mrs. Washington. Mm-hmm. See you later.
6: All right. Good night, Mandy.
2: I appreciate your call, Mrs. Nichu. I'm sure she meant to tell me. We didn't have much of a chance to talk today. And of course, I understand why you had to take her out of the play. I'll tell her. Bye now. Mandy, is that you?
9: Mom, you're home already.
2: It was a slow night at the restaurant, so I was let off early.
9: Did you get my message about having dinner at the Washingtons?
2: Yes, it was so kind of them to have you over.
9: Yeah, I had fun.
2: Good. Hey, do you want to have some ice cream and tell me about your day?
9: Oh, I've got to study for a test. First period, I'm sorry.
2: Oh, that's all right. How was play practice?
9: Fine.
2: Really?
9: Nothing special.
2: Okay.
9: Well, I'd better crack the books. Good night, Mom.
2: Good night.
7: Hang up my bear costume over there, Tamika.
10: Okay, but it kind of freaks me out. It keeps staring at me.
9: Oh, wow. You have Monopoly?
8: Yeah, we never play it, though.
9: We used to play it together as a family every Sunday night.
10: Well, I think the next thing to do is to arrange things alphabetically on the shelves. That way we can find them easier.
6: Great idea, Tamika.
9: Actually, it might make more sense if we organize by how often you use things.
6: Hmm.
9: For example, you'll want the car cleaning supplies to be on the bottom shelf where they're the most accessible. The next shelf can hold camping equipment, and the top shelf can be for Christmas decorations.
7: Hey, that's great thinking. I was going to suggest the same thing.
9: Oh, what time is it?
8: 2:30.
9: Oh, I need to get to the library for a study group.
6: Well, thanks so much for your help, Mandy. The rest shouldn't take us longer than half an hour or so.
7: Yes, thank you, Mandy.
8: Thanks.
9: Sure. We'll see you later.
6: See you later.
7: All right, bye-bye.
6: All right, bye-bye.
7: You can help us organize the shed next week.
10: I was ready for her to leave. She's so bossy.
6: Mandy?
10: Yeah. Do this, do that. This was supposed to be a fun family cleaning day, not four Cinderellas with stepmother Mandy.
7: Oh, I appreciate Mandy's help. It's very thoughtful of her.
10: Well, I'm sorry, but to be honest, I'm tired of it. I'm tired of her.
6: Tamika, what is this family meeting about?
10: I have an important announcement. Where's Marvin?
8: Right here.
7: What is that all over your face?
8: You interrupted me halfway through my first shave.
6: My baby's first shave?
10: Your razor still has the cap on it.
8: Yeah, I'm a little nervous about the steel blade on my throat part, so I'm practicing with it on.
7: I have a feeling I'm out of shaving cream.
8: Oh, don't worry, Dad. I'm using whipped cream. Tastes better. By the way, Mom, we need another can.
6: I can tell.
10: Does anyone want to hear my news?
7: Oh. Sorry, Tamika. What's your announcement?
10: I've memorized my 100th verse.
6: Oh.
7: Let's hear it.
10: Carry each other's burdens, and in this way, you will fulfill the law of Christ. Galatians 6:2.
6: Very good.
8: Nice.
7: Congratulations, honey. 100 verses, that's quite an accomplishment. Hey, how about we celebrate with a family night out? We'll go to Wits End for pizza and milkshakes.
9: Yes.
6: Oh, cool.
7: Everyone grab the coats.
6: And Marvin, go wash your face.
8: Aw, can I lick it off?
6: No.

0: This is from the Young Writers Competition.
1: Wow.
2: Oh, yeah? You told us about that the other evening. Is this a notification of the winners?
0: I don't know. I think so.
3: We'll open it and see what it says.
0: Oh, I'm too nervous. What if it's a rejection letter?
4: Just open it.
0: Oh, I can't. Will one of you do it?
2: Here, I'll do the honors.
3: Yeah, you do it, Ed.
2: Dear Miss Strasberg, blah, blah, blah. Pleased to announce, but Mandy, you won the regional competition.
5: Oh, wow.
0: Really? Let me see.
2: They're inviting you to the state finals.
3: Oh, that's great.
5: Congratulations, Mandy. Oh, do you want to use my cell phone to call your mom?
0: No, she's at work. I'll just tell her later, probably tomorrow.
5: Tomorrow?
0: Well, she's working late. I'll be in bed when she gets home.
3: Oh.
5: Well, you need to celebrate. Wait, why don't you join us?
3: We'll make it a dual celebration.
0: We will?
2: Of course. We got plenty of pizza, and we ordered a special carrot cake for dessert.
5: Yeah.
0: Sounds great.
6: Thank you. Thank you very much, sir. She'll be so excited. No, she hasn't gotten the letter yet, but I'll tell her. Thanks again. Bye.
7: Rachel, there are two new tables out there.
6: Mr. Green, would you mind if I left early tonight?
7: Early? Why?
6: I just found out my daughter won a writing competition. She doesn't know it yet. I'd love to go home early and surprise her with an ice cream cake.
7: Ice cream cake? I'm running a business here, Rachel, and you want to go off and throw parties?
6: Just tonight. Please, Mr. Green.
7: Go ahead.
0: Sure how well I'd do at the writing competition because I was directing a play at the same time.
2: Oh, yeah. Wasn't that the one with the octopus?
3: Oh, yeah.
0: Yep. Inking it over.
3: Yeah, we saw that. I loved the part when he got his tentacles stuck in the dishwasher.
8: Oh, yeah. It was super. Did I tell you I'm the only kid in my class who memorized all 100 verses? Mr. Whitaker told me.
5: Yes, you did. That's great, honey. You did really well.
2: Oh, I'm stuffed.
3: Yeah, that was some good pizza.
5: And this is some good cake, don't you think, Mandy?
0: Best carrot cake I've had.
3: Hey, it's still early. Can we go bowling?
2: You know, that sounds like fun.
8: Yeah.
5: It's been a while since we bowled.
8: Yeah, that'd be a great family activity.
2: Are you in, Mandy?
0: Sure.
5: Great.
9: Mandy, I'm home. Honey, I have some really good news. Honey? Oh, I guess I should put this in the freezer so it won't melt. She'll be home soon.
5: All right! Did you guys see that?
8: Mm-hmm. It was a gutter ball, Marvin.
5: Yeah, I know, but it was in the next lane over. Not many people can do that.
8: True.
2: Mandy, you're up. You're doing pretty well this game.
0: Thanks. I don't really bowl that often.
2: Oh, that looks good.
3: Uh-oh.
2: Hey, it's...
5: Look at that!
3: Yes! It's not a gutter ball in the next lane, but not bad.
5: Good job, Mandy!
2: And that puts you in the lead. You're even beating Tamika.
3: Wow, she always wins.
6: Okay, thanks, Liz. I'm sure I'll find her. Bye now. Maybe Elaine will know where she is. Hi, Elaine, this is Rachel Strasberg. Do you happen to know where Mandy is?
10: She's here at the Bolarama with us. Didn't she call you?
6: I suppose she forgot. I was working. You're bowling?
10: Yes, we're celebrating Mandy's winning the writers' competition. Oh, I should have waited to have her tell you herself.
6: That's okay. I mean, that's great that she won.
10: We just started our second game. Do you want us to bring Mandy home?
6: Oh, no, don't do that.
10: Tell her to have fun and that I'm going to bed. I'll see her tomorrow.
5: Okay, I'll tell her. Are you sure you don't want to talk to her yourself?
10: Yes, just pass on the message. Thanks, Elaine. Bye.
5: Oh, Rachel. Mandy, it's your turn, Mom. Let's go.
2: Yeah, Elaine, and I think the gutters are clean enough. Try to aim for the pins, babe.
5: Listen to you. Spoken like a man who has a score of 13 in the fifth frame.
2: I can't help it. I have a crooked thumb from an old war.
0: This is
2: wound.
0: Fun.
5: Yeah.
0: What
5: was that?
8: My family likes to spend time together.
0: Well, I'm glad you let me come along.
2: The show's no more.
8: That's all right. Although, sometimes it's good for families to have time with just each other. Don't you think?
0: Yes.
8: Sure. But that doesn't always work out because other people want to tag along, you know?

0: Are you talking about me?
1: I don't want to be rude because we all like you, Mandy, but you have been around an awful lot lately.
0: Oh.
1: And sometimes...
0: It's okay. I know what you mean.
2: Marvin, scoot down the pew a little. We should save a seat for Mandy.
1: Isn't she gonna sit with her own family?
3: Her mother's volunteering in the nursery this morning.
4: What about her dad?
2: Well,
3: maybe we should tell them, Ed.
1: Tell us what?
3: Yeah.
2: There's something you should probably know about Mandy.
1: She won another contest?
2: Her parents are separated right now.
4: Really?
3: Shh. Yes. And it's been a hard time for Mandy.
2: Which is why we've tried to include her into our family.
3: Right.
2: And we're very proud of how you kids have welcomed Mandy. I think it's been helpful to her.
4: Wow. Her parents are separated. That must be really tough.
1: Yeah.
5: Well, good morning, everyone, and welcome to Odyssey Community Church. We're going to start worship pretty soon, but I had to recognize a special young lady first. Tamika Washington, will you come up here?
3: Go ahead, honey.
5: John Whitaker informed me that Tamika has just completed memorizing 100 Bible verses, and I think that's quite a feat.
6: Congratulations, Tamika.
0: Thank you, Pastor Brown.
6: Now, we won't make you recite all 100 verses, or I wouldn't have a chance to preach today. But how about you tell us the last verse you learned?
0: Okay. Carry each other's burdens, and in this way you will fulfill the law of Christ. Galatians 6:2.
6: Oh, now that's a great verse to put to memory, and a really important one to live out.
0: Yeah.
6: Thank you, Tamika. You can sit down. And now, Louis will start us in worship.

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1: Vision Kids!
2: Mandy! Mandy! Hi!
3: Oh, hi, Tamika.
2: I was looking for you. We didn't see you in church.
3: I sat in the back.
2: Oh, I guess you didn't sit with us because of what I said last night.
3: You were right, Tamika. I've kind of taken over your family.
2: But I wasn't right. I was just being jealous. I wanted my family all to myself.
3: You have a great family. I can see why you'd want them all to yourself.
2: Mandy, I'm sorry. It was wrong of me to be selfish and mean. I like you, and I want you to hang out with us.
3: Thanks, Tamika. See you around.
4: How about spaghetti for lunch?
3: Sounds good. I think we have some homemade sauce still frozen in the... What's this?
4: Oh, I was going to mention that.
3: Congratulations, Mandy. A chocolate fudge ice cream cake. My favorite.
4: I know.
3: How did you find out about the contest? Did Mrs. Washington call you?
4: No, but a mother has her ways.
3: So you brought this home last night?
4: I left work early. I thought I was going to be surprising you with the news.
3: Oh. I guess the surprise was that I already knew.
4: Kind of.
3: That was really nice of you.
4: Mandy, why don't we talk like we used to?
3: We still talk. We're talking now.
4: Why didn't you tell me about the play?
3: Oh.
4: Mrs. Nichu called and told me about it.
3: She did?
4: Yes, and I had to find out on my own about the writing competition. We used to talk about what was going on in your life. What happened?
3: I guess I started hanging out with the Washingtons.
4: I guess so. Well, they even got you to go bowling. You hate bowling.
3: I know that, and you know that. Would you believe I also ate carrot cake?
4: Oh, seriously? That always makes you gag.
3: Exactly. I guess that's why you're my mother. You know me better than anybody. You know what sports I like and that I love ice cream cake. So when I need to go to somebody with a problem, I come to you.
4: I haven't really been available lately, have I?
3: I know you're busy with your new job and everything that's going on with Dad. And I'm not looking for a substitute mom. I just... want somebody to talk to have dinner with and do fun things with. Like, remember when we used to play Monopoly every Sunday night?
4: That was fun, wasn't it?
3: They were the best times. But lately, it's really gloomy here. Like we're missing a piece. And when I'm over there, at the Washingtons, it's like...
4: a family.
3: Yeah. A family that gets along and makes jokes. Like how things used to be with us.
4: I understand that. But we are still a family. Even if we're a different family than we used to be. And nothing that has happened changes how much I care about you. I want to be here for you. More than anything.
3: Thanks, Mom.
4: And I know your dad feels the same way. Don't shut us out, Mandy. You're too important to us.
3: Okay. I'm sorry.
4: Come here. Let's try and spend more time together, okay?
3: Okay.
4: Oh, I'll get it. Hello? Oh, hi, Tamika. Do you want to talk to Mandy? Really? You know, I think I have a better idea.
5: What piece do you want to be, Mandy?
3: The top hat.
4: She's always the top hat.
3: Yep.
6: That leaves me with the iron. Why an iron? Why a thimble?
5: Can you believe this? A hotel on Boardwalk puts rent up to $2,000.
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4: Here's the hot shot, buddy.
3: Thanks.
8: Thank you.
6: See, the thing is, when you're in iron, how are you going to enjoy the pools at the hotels? You electrocute everyone.
7: What?
9: You might be overthinking this, Mom.
5: Just a tad.
7: Didn't you say something about cake earlier?
4: Ice cream cake.
6: Ooh, I'll look at the
5: price. Now you talk.
1: Unfortunately, Mandy's situation isn't uncommon. You may know a friend or classmate whose parents are going through a divorce or separation. This can be a lonely and scary time for the entire family. Think of ways you can reach out to them, like the Washingtons did. Or maybe your own family is dealing with some tough issues. As difficult as this time may be, remember that God is bigger than any struggle or problem. And know that even though things are changing with your parents, their love for you isn't changing. They love you. Talk to them and tell them how you feel. Remember, whenever you're going through anything that you can't handle, it's always good to talk to someone, like your pastor or Sunday school teacher or your parents. 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Our vocal talent included J. Karen Thomas, Mark Christopher Lawrence, Kendra Berry, Courtney Brown, and Vanessa Marshall, with Aria Curzon as Mandy. Our producers were Marshall Younger and Bob Hoos. And I'm Chris, hoping you'll join us again next time for more Adventures in Odyssey.
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1: This is Vision Kids.
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0: You deserve a clap. Everyone does for that.
1: Hey, Vision Kids, it's Belle Thompson here. I have got good news. Do you know that Jesus thinks kids are really important? In the Bible, Jesus loved to spend time with kids, even though he was super busy. He welcomed them, he took them in his arms, and he prayed for them. And when people brought sick kids to Jesus, he even healed them. So Jesus obviously really cares for kids. And actually, I know this for a fact, because when I was a kid, I learned that God cared for me. When I was a baby, I was born with something wrong with my hands. Every night they would swell up and turn blue, which meant I wasn't able to move my hands properly. So I was booked in to have an operation at the hospital, which sounded pretty scary. My parents took me to church the night before the operation, and they mentioned to a friend at church that I was scheduled to go into hospital the next day. Well, that friend said, "Well, can I pray for baby Belle?" My parents were a bit surprised, actually, because they thought, well, would God even really care about a tiny baby? I mean, God's so big, he made the stars and the oceans and the whole universe. Would he really have time to notice a small child? And surely he just has more important things to do than answer their prayer. But their friend said, Jesus absolutely cares for kids and for their parents. And so they prayed for me right then, asking that God would heal my tiny, broken baby hands. Well, the next day, my parents took me into the hospital and the doctors couldn't believe it. My hands were no longer swollen. And after a big examination, they said I was totally healed. I never needed that operation because God healed me. That blows my mind. He healed my swollen hands when I was a tiny, helpless baby, you know, before I could do anything for him. And he's proven his love for me time and time again since then. You know, today I'm able to play piano and guitar with those same hands, and I travel all over Australia sharing the songs I've written and telling people that God loves them too. I know he cares about you like he cares about me. In fact, in the Bible, Jesus said, "Let the children come to me. Don't stop them, for the kingdom of heaven belongs to those who are like these children." So be encouraged, kids and grown-ups. You're very special to God. He hears your prayers just like he heard my parents' prayer all those years ago, and he notices you today.
2: This is

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2: Vision Kids!
6: Luke and the Very Messy Cupboard. Now, about 7 years on, Luke was a little bit older. In fact, if I do my maths, 1, 2, 3, 4, 5, he was in year 10. He was about 15 years old. Now, you might expect that a teenager might have grown up just a little, maybe been able to get himself ready for school in the morning, maybe be a little more tidy. Let's find out how Luke's going.
7: Well, later on in life things change, but not for Luke, he stayed the same.

0: So one day, Luke was busy getting ready for school when he heard his mum call out, "Luke, are you ready?"
1: "Yeah, Mum, I'm ready. I'm at the door."
0: So Luke's mum grabbed her keys, and just as she was about to walk out the front door, she noticed that Luke was only wearing one shoe. And so in a particularly high-pitched voice, she asked,
2: "Luke, why are you only wearing one shoe?"
1: I can't find it."
2: "What do you mean you can't find it? You get back to your room and you go and find your shoe. We're going to be late for school."
0: So Luke and his mum headed down the hallway and into his room. And just as they were about to open up the cupboard, Luke cried out,
1: "Wait! Mum, it's pretty messy."
2: "Luke, you are going to be late for school. Open up your cupboard right now."
0: So Luke and his mother opened up the cupboard, and this is what they found. They found 5 tennis rackets and a couple dirty jackets and a little fake piece of poo. She looked up high and she saw a pie from 1982.
1: The hell on earth
0: did that get there, and whose are those pink knickers over there but Luke? Couldn't find his shoe. Well, Luke's mother quite disgusted the sight of finding a little pair of his sister's pink knickers in his room. Luke went red with embarrassment. By this stage, Luke's mother was more than frustrated at the fact that Luke had chucked all of the dirty things in his room and stuffed them in his cupboard. So she informed him that they would be opening up the cupboard another time. And this is what they found. They found 9 lolly wrappers and a half a pack of Jaffers and a love letter from a

0: Men Deep Stew. Well, with Luke's mother fainted out on the floor, you can imagine Luke was sweating it once again. The next thing that Luke heard were footsteps coming down the hallway.
1: Uh-oh.
0: You can guess who it was. That's right, it was Luke's dad.
2: What's going on in here, son?
1: Can't find my shoe, Dad.
0: So Luke's father replied,
2: Don't worry, son. I'll get to the bottom of this. Let's have a look in your cupboard.
0: So Luke and his dad headed into his room and they opened up his cupboard. And this is what they found. They found 5 den rats and a packet of jets and a bat stuck to the roof. They found 1 pack of bait and a photo of an ape and the name was Missing Cockatoo. Cuckoo! How on earth did that get there and what's that black thing over there? Whoa-ho! True blue! I found my shoe.
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2: Hey, I got a question. 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
3: Abby, that's a great question, and I think we can answer it with a song. Come on, kids, sing along. Jesus.

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1: Hey guys, I like your singing.
0: Well, hello. Kids, meet Mr. Donut Man.
2: Hey, Mr. Donut Man.
1: Hello.
2: We were just singing about why Jesus came down to earth.
1: Hey, that's wonderful. Mind if I sing along?
3: Sure.

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1: So does that answer the question?
2: Yeah!
0: And that's why God came down to us.
3: Helping kids look to God daily.
4: Vision Kids!

0: 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Are you ready to be friendly too?
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6: Hi, welcome to Quick Sticks, quick Bible stories for the everyday. And today, I'm here with Mum.
7: Hi, Millie.
6: Today, we are going to hear about a king named Ahab, who made very bad choices and chose to worship idols rather than God. King Ahab decided not to follow the rules that God has given his people and ignored God more than any other king of Israel before him.
7: So God sent a prophet named Elijah to give King Ahab a message. Elijah told the king that there was going to be a long drought and that there would be no rain or even dew on the grass until Elijah asked for more. Then God told Elijah to go and hide by a stream far away from the city.
6: The big drought came and there was no rain in all the land. There was hardly any water for the people to drink, but God looked after Elijah and he was able to drink from the stream. And God sent birds to bring him meat and bread to eat.
7: After a while though, even the stream near Elijah ran out of water and he went to a town to find something to drink. When he came to the gate of the city, he saw a lady gathering some sticks. Elijah asked the lady to please bring him a small cup of water and a little bit of bread. The lady said, "I don't have bread, only a little bit of flour and some oil. I'm gathering sticks so that I can make some food for myself and my son, and then we will die."
6: But Elijah said to her, "Don't worry, go and make a small cake and bring it to me first, and then make some for yourself and your son, because God is saying that the bin of flour will not run out, nor shall the jar of oil run out until there is more rain."
7: So the lady went home and did exactly what Elijah told her to do. She made a little cake and gave some to Elijah first, and then had some for herself and her son.
6: Guess what happened? Just as God had promised, her flour pot stayed full and her oil pot stayed full too. Her pots never ran out, so the lady and her son and Elijah had enough to eat all through the drought. God promises to look after us even when things look impossible. And that's great news.
7: Have a great day.
6: Bye.
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0: everyone's got a water buffalo and everyone does not have a water buffalo. We're going to get nasty letters saying, where's my water buffalo? Why don't I have a water buffalo? And are you prepared to deal with that? I don't think so. Just stop being so silly.
1: This has been Silly Songs with Laddie. 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
4: 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Matthew 28:18. 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
1: Vision Kids!
2: Well, it is great to have you listening on Vision Kids. And it's time to get ready, kids. Adventures in Odyssey will be on soon. So I suggest finish up what you're doing and get ready for some excitement and adventure. In just a few minutes, we'll enter into today's story and you'll be captivated by the characters as the plot unfolds today. You won't want to miss it. Adventures in Odyssey will be coming up soon here on Vision Kids.
3: Oh, are you referring to this one?

0: we gonna get to heaven?
1: Maybe we can take a taxi. I'm really good at calling taxis. Taxi! Yoo-hoo! Taxicab! Taxi!
2: Helping kids look to God daily.
3: This is Vision Kids.

0: this is Chris. Welcome to Adventures in Odyssey.
1: Hi, this is Connie Kendall, I mean. And I'd like you to join us for a time of wonder and excitement and all kinds of other fun stuff. Are you ready? Well, let's go for another Adventure in Odyssey.
2: So, did you get a good clown story?
3: I'm not writing a story about clowns, Wooten.
2: Oh, how naive the non-clown can be.
3: There's been a clown disappearance.
4: It's a betrayal. It's a travesty. A tragedy for clowns everywhere.
3: It makes me want to spit.
4: What are you, a clown school dropout?

0: Oh, hey, Connie.
1: Hi, Wooten.
0: Here's your mail. Sorry about that one package. There was a steamroller incident.
1: Huh?
0: Is that a good book?
1: No, this is not a good book. It's a terrible book.
0: Oh, then why are you reading it?
1: This is Rusty Gordon's story.
0: Oh, yeah, the one about Odyssey?
1: Yeah, and it makes me madder and madder every time I read it.
0: Oh, maybe you should stop reading it.
1: Listen to this.
0: Okay.
1: If a leaf fell off a tree and landed on the mayor's car, it would make the front page of the Odyssey Times.
0: Okay.
1: Man, it makes me want to spit.
0: Oh, that'll just make the pages wet. Possibly not reading it would be an answer to your problem.
1: You know, this is saying Odyssey is boring, but Odyssey is exciting. Lots of things happen. Here. Rusty probably never even read the newspaper. Oh, look at this. The Odyssey Times right here.
0: Okay.
1: I'll bet I can find 5 things on the front page that are interesting and exciting.
0: Sure.
1: Okay. How's diner to start serving larger pancakes? Mayor waffles on recycling service. Town to toast new assistant librarian.
0: Oh, you know, suddenly I'm hungry for breakfast.
1: Oh, boy. Rusty's right. This place is boring. And here I am writing a book about this town where nothing ever happens.
0: Aww.
1: What kind of book is that?
0: Well, didn't you decide to write this book to show what Odyssey really is?
1: Yeah.
0: A small town with pleasant people, nice shops, and an unbelievable postal service?
1: Well, about that, I sent a letter across town last month, and it took 2 weeks to get there.
0: Like I said, unbelievable.
1: Yeah, that is why I wrote the book, but people these days need an explosion every 4 pages just to hold their attention. If I make it about the real Odyssey, nobody outside the county's gonna read it. You know what? I need conflict, adventure, drama.
0: Oh, you could write about the one time that company tried to control the minds of everyone in Odyssey and later take over the world.
1: Yeah, I think that's too much drama. And that wasn't what Odyssey is. I need a human interest story about relationships.
0: Relationships.
1: Yeah.
0: Hey, you know, what about the carnival this weekend? There'd have to be a good story there somewhere.
1: Oh, yeah, that sounds exciting.
0: But a traveling circus troupe is coming in to do the entertainment.
1: So?
0: You know what you could do some research on?
1: What?
0: Clowns. My great-aunt Polly was a clown, and she had this incredibly fascinating life.
1: Really? What was her life like?
0: I don't know.
1: Then how do you know it was fascinating?
0: Because she was a clown. But she couldn't tell me anything because of the CCC.
1: What?
0: The Clown Confidentiality Code, Connie. Actually, that's 4 C's. Outsiders aren't allowed to know what happens in the inner workings of clowndom.
1: Well, I'm not writing a story about clowns, Wooten.
0: You can go where no writer has ever gone before. Oh, and you can find out how my great-aunt died.
1: You mean you don't know?
0: I couldn't get any information at all. That's the CCC for you.
1: So they wouldn't even tell you how your aunt died?
0: Well, the doctor said it was because she choked on the banana while she was having a heart attack, and that caused her to drive her car into a tree. But I can't help but think there's something more to it, Connie. The truth is out there.
2: Hey, Grady.
1: Hi, Max.
2: So, what did you think of my dad today?
1: He's all right.
2: It was pretty cool of him to come in for a career day, huh? He doesn't get to come around for these things very often, but I think his presentation was the best.
1: It was okay.
2: Is your dad coming in?
1: No, he doesn't have time.
2: You know, I don't think I've ever seen your dad.
1: He's real busy.
2: Doing what?
1: His job.
2: Which is?
1: Top secret. And he's busy doing things like riding in rodeos and skydiving and stuff.
2: Really?
1: Sure. And when he's not busy doing those things, we hang out.
2: I've never seen you hanging out with your dad.
1: We hang out all the time. In fact, he's spending the whole weekend with me.
2: Oh, then I guess I'll meet him Saturday.
1: I don't know. We'll be really busy.
2: But you signed up to work at the cotton candy booth at the carnival.
1: Oh, yeah.
2: And you're spending the whole weekend together, right? So he must be coming to the carnival.
1: Sure, yeah. He'll be there.
2: Great, I'll find you then.
1: Yeah.
2: See ya.
1: Great.
3: He doesn't work there anymore?
4: No, I'm sorry, he doesn't.
3: But this is the last number he gave us.
4: Well, it doesn't look like he's worked here for quite some time.
3: Well, if he comes back to get something, can you tell him his son needs him?
4: I'll do what I can.
3: All right. That's okay. Bye. What am I gonna do? I need to get Dad here by Saturday.
1: Coming!
0: you didn't do the secret knock.
3: This is my house.
0: It is? Oh, yeah.
3: So, what's up?
0: Oh, I wanted to see if you'd be my partner for the laser tag tournament at the carnival this weekend.
3: The father-son tournament?
0: Yeah, but they'll take substitutes. I already asked them. And I thought we'd make a real good team.
3: Cool. That sounds great. In fact, do you want to just go to the carnival all day together?
0: Oh, sure, that'd be fun. And I bet you can't eat more elephant ears than I can.
3: I don't like elephant ears.
0: Which gives me a sweet little advantage.
3: I'll meet you at the front gate at 11, okay?
0: Okay, I'll see you then.
3: Bye.
0: Bye, buddy.
3: Looks like I've got a dad for Saturday.
5: We are the future.
6: We are Vision Kids.

0: cake booth.
1: Wooten, you just had cotton candy.
2: Hot dogs, hamburgers.
0: No, the funnel cake lady would be the best person to ask about the clowns.
1: I'm not asking the funnel cake lady to give me the dirt on clowns. There's no story there.
0: Oh, how naive the non-clown can be.
1: Why are you stopping, Wooten? We don't need funnel cake.
0: Hello, funnel cake lady. How is the funnel cake today?
3: Crisp, with a light, delicate flavor of honey and almonds and a touch of home.
0: Well, I'll take one. Light on the home, heavy on the sugar and the almonds. Oh, and any information you can give me about the clowns here.
3: What?
0: Listen, my friend will pay you for 5 funnel cakes if you give her any inside info. Let's have it.
1: What? What am I going to do with 5 funnel cakes?
3: You want a secret about the clowns?
0: Oh, yeah.
3: Fine. Their shoes are really a lot bigger than their feet.
0: Oh, don't play coy with us, ma'am. We knew about the shoes already. Or at least we highly suspected it until now. We want some more.
3: I know what you're trying to do, and I won't tell you anything about the missing clown.
0: What?
1: There's a clown missing?
3: Oops. Listen, just take your 5 funnel cakes and go, huh?
1: What clown is missing?
3: That'll be $10.
1: Oh, yeah, here.
3: And now you're holding up the line.
0: Oh, goodness, Connie. Whatever will we do with those 5 funnel cakes?
1: Okay, I'm asking him.
0: He's not going to tell you anything.
1: I'll get it out of him. Something's going on here, and I'm going to find out what it is.
0: I'll go ahead and try, but clowns won't tell you anything. It's the CCC. I'll meet up with you later.
1: Bye.
0: Bye.
1: Excuse me, Mr. Clown? Very cute. I wonder if you can help me. You see, I'm trying to find out what happened to a certain clown. Oh, you're one of those clowns that can't talk, I see. But I'm going to need a little something more verbal. Can't you tell me anything? I know, the clown confidentiality code, right? You're welcome. Ugh. It looks like I'm gonna have to go undercover. Hey, Grady! I didn't know you were working the cotton candy booth.
4: I'm just helping. I came early to set up.
1: Have you seen Wooten?
4: Not yet.
1: If you see him, would you tell him I've gone back to Wits End for a little bit?
4: Sure.
1: Thanks. Hey, how about a cotton candy for the road?
4: Do you really need it? I saw you earlier with 5 funnel cakes in your hands.
1: I gave those away. Cotton candy, please.
4: Coming right up.
5: Hey, Grady.
4: Hi, Max.
5: So, where's your dad?
4: He's on his way.
1: Your dad's coming today, Grady?
4: Yeah.
1: Oh, maybe I'll get a chance to meet him.
4: Sure, but I'm supposed to find him up front.
5: I'll come with you.
4: Why?
5: I really want to meet your dad.
0: Hey, Grady, over here.
5: Is that your dad?
4: Yeah. Hi.
0: Oh, this is going to be great, pal. I love carnivals.
4: This is Max.
0: Cool. Hi, Max.
5: Hi. You look just like my mailman.
0: That is really weird because you look just like a kid on my mail route.
5: So you are a mailman, or is that just your cover?
0: What?
5: Exactly. Don't worry. I'll keep your job a secret.
0: Thanks.
5: Weird. I've seen both of you around, but I've never put you two together. Grady told me lots of stuff about you, like that you ride in rodeos.
0: Oh, yeah, that was an accident. I was looking for the men's room.
5: You're pretty funny.
0: Oh, well, thanks, Max, but the cowboy didn't think so.
5: So what did you do when the moose came after you?
0: Just what any good Alaskan warrior would do. I hid behind our butler, Bradford.
4: What did Bradford do?
0: Oh, he gave him a cookie. Hey, look, guys, I'll make another bubblegum animal.
5: An ostrich! You're amazing!
0: Oh, thanks, Max. It's a gift.
4: We need to hurry. Our shift at the cotton candy booth starts in a couple minutes.
5: Okay, I'll see you at the laser tag tournament.
0: We'll be there.
5: I didn't know you had such a cool dad, Grady.
4: Yeah.
0: Oh, does he really? I've never met him.
5: You're really funny. See you later.
0: Well, why was that so funny?
4: I don't know. Kids these days.
0: Yeah. You know, Grady, Max was acting kind of strange.
4: How?
0: Well, like when I said I could make my tongue into a hexagon and he asked if you'd inherited the trait.
4: So?
0: I know what's going on here. You told Max I was your dad.
4: Maybe he just started thinking that on his own. without me saying anything.
0: I don't think so. I let it go because I didn't want to embarrass you, pal, but we need to tell him the truth.
4: Why? It's not hurting anyone.
0: Yeah, but it's not right.
4: It's not right that my dad's never around either.
0: Yeah, I know.
4: Or do the kids say my dad is a loser? This isn't any wronger than that.
0: Grady, look, I'm not saying that any of those things are right, but I do think that you're better than that. You don't need to lie.
4: Well, I don't want to tell him the truth.
0: Then, I'm gonna have to do it.
4: I thought you were my friend. Why would you do that? Max will make fun of me.
0: Grady, I don't...
4: I need to go.
0: Wait up, Grady.
2: You're listening to Vision Kids.
0: I don't even know what to tell him when I do find him.
6: Wooten!
0: Oh, good. A clown who knows my name. That's just what I needed.
6: It's me, Connie.
0: Connie, why are you dressed like that?
6: I'm going undercover for my book research.
0: Oh, yeah, the clown research. Hey, you look great.
6: Thanks. Man, these outfits really itch. Here, hold my nose.
0: Oh, okay.
4: Not my real nose, a plastic one.
0: Oh, yeah. So where'd you get the costume?
6: Wit keeps a whole bunch of costumes in the little theater.
0: Are you sure this is a good idea, Connie? I mean, pretending to be a clown.
6: It's the only way I'm going to find anything out. All these clowns ever do is honk at me.
0: Oh, yeah, they're funny that way. That was kind of like Great Aunt Polly at Thanksgiving. You know, we never did figure out if she wanted the salt or the pumpkin pie.
6: Wooten? There's been a clown disappearance, so really, it's practically my civic duty to investigate.
0: Do you really believe that?
6: Maybe. I'm just going to be undercover for a few minutes, ask a few questions about the missing clown, and leave.
0: No, whatever.

0: Hey, are you the kid who's replacing Elise?
1: Huh? Me?
0: Yeah, you. I'm Horace, the head clown. Your agent told me you probably wouldn't be here till tomorrow.
1: So,
0: what's your name?
1: Lonnie.
0: Yeah.
1: You know, I didn't hear what happened to the clown who left.
0: What, Elise? I don't know. She took off. I think she was upset.
1: By what?
0: This book. It upset a lot of clowns, Lonnie.
1: How 73 clowns fit in a car and other secrets clowns don't want you to know. Can I see that?
0: I'm burning it. It's disgusting.
1: Is it accurate?
0: Yeah, very. It tells all of our clown secrets.
1: Oh, I'd really like to see that book. Really.
0: Here, it's a betrayal. It's a travesty. A tragedy for clowns everywhere.
1: So that's how we all fit in the car.
0: Yeah, give me that thing. You're very funny, Lonnie. Come on, I'll introduce you to the rest of the clowns. We have got a lot of rehearsing to do.
1: Yeah.
0: What are you? Clown school dropout. When Will and Ghost left, you go right, you trip over the banana peel, and you flip backwards onto your face so Eunice can ride over you on the unicycle.
1: That sounds like it might hurt.
0: Save the jokes for the show, okay? Let's move on to the finale. Lonnie, go ahead and run through your act.
1: My act?
0: The cannon.
1: What? The cannon?
0: You know the drill. You're getting the cannon. We shoot you over the trapeze. You flip and land in the net. Ta-da! What's the problem? Your agent said this was your gig.
1: Because that was what Elise did?
0: Right.
1: To go to the bathroom.
0: Let's just run through it real quick. Walter, roll the cannon out here.
2: Sure thing, boss.
3: Horace, could I talk to you?
0: Who are you?
3: Someone you know very well.
0: Oh, yeah. You run the funnel cake booth, but I wouldn't say I know you very well.
3: Yes, you do. I'm wearing a disguise.
0: Elise?
1: Elise is the funnel cake woman?
0: Oh, I should have known it was you, but we all thought you left.
3: Oh, I went into hiding. I took another job here.
0: Why'd you quit?
3: I had to. I did something awful, and I've been feeling so guilty. I have to come clean.
0: Wow, what is it?
3: You know how my daughter has always wanted to be a doctor?
0: Oh, yeah, sure, we all know.
3: Well, I wanted to send her to a good school, and I love my job, but the pay just wasn't enough.
0: What, so you went to look for another job?
1: Wow, how much do funnel cake workers make?
3: I couldn't leave the circus. It's my life. But to make money on the side, I wrote a book.
0: Oh, that's good for you.
3: Yeah, but not so much for you. It's a tell-all book.
0: A tell-all book? What, about clowns?
3: Yes.
0: Wait a minute. It wouldn't happen to be the notorious How 73 Clowns Fit in a Car.
3: Yes, Horace, it would.
1: Please sign my copy.
0: Elise, I just can't believe it.
3: I'm sorry. I was in a desperate situation, and it was all I could think to do. That's why I left. I couldn't look at your cute little painted faces without thinking of how I'd betrayed you. Oh, I'm so sorry.
0: I don't know what to say.
3: I don't expect you to forgive me.
0: So, did she make it?
3: Who?
0: Your daughter. You know, is she in medical school?
3: Yes, and she's doing great.
0: Yeah, well, it's good to hear. You know, and honestly, I can't say I wouldn't have done the same thing for my son.
3: Oh, that's very gracious of you.
0: Yeah, you know, it's not like clown secrets are national security or something, right? You know, I understand, Elise. And I forgive you.
3: Oh, thank you.
0: We'll all forgive her, right, everybody?
3: Oh, this is wonderful.
0: Yeah, and you know, we'd love to have you come back if you want.
3: But it looks like you've already found a replacement.
1: Well, you know, Elise, when you came clean just now, it really inspired me. So there's something I need to tell you, too.
4: Break. Oh, Grady.
5: Hey, Max.
4: Did you see the scoreboard? My dad and I are winning. My dad has 500 points by himself.
5: Cool.
4: How are you and your dad doing? What team are you on?
5: The blue.
4: Oh, you're on the team that's short a person.
5: Yeah.
4: Where is he?
5: I don't know. Around. Probably planning for his next round.
4: Is he even here?
5: Sure.

0: He's not, is he?
1: He had to go.
0: Is he really your dad?
1: What are you talking about?
0: Because I asked somebody, and his last name is Bassett, and yours is McKay.
1: So?
0: I think you made the whole thing up.
1: Fine. He's not my dad.
0: You invented a dad? Man, you're weird.
2: Oh, hey, Grady, what's going on?
1: Wooten?
2: Yeah, I was waiting for you out front. Isn't that where we were going to meet?
1: I didn't think you'd come.
2: Oh, how could I miss it?
0: So, Grady asked you to be in the father-son tournament, even though he's not your son?
2: So I guess you know about that.
0: Oh, Grady spilled the beans.
2: Yeah, good for him. But you know, even though he's not my son, if I did have one, I'd want him to be just like Grady, or at least very Grady-ish. I don't think you could ask for a better kid.
1: Really?
2: Yeah. And I'm honored that Grady would think of me as his father, even if he is just pretending. Because to me, he is like a son. Well, he's very son-ish. And if I were his father, I would tell him that I'm proud of him for coming clean and telling you the truth.
1: Thanks, Wooten.
0: You guys are made for each other.
3: Resume play now.
2: And this is acting father. Grady's on my team, and you are the enemy.
0: Ah, you got me.
2: Come on, Grady.

0: Oh, hi, Connie.
1: Hey, Wooten. Grady was just in here looking for you. He was going on and on about how you two won the laser tag tournament.
0: Yeah, you get that kid a laser and he is dangerous.
1: Well, it sounded like you had fun.
0: Yeah, Grady's a great kid. So, did you get a good clown story?
1: Well, I found a story. But then I was sworn to clown secrecy and agreed not to write any of it.
0: Well, how very clownish of you.
1: Thank you. I just have to accept that there isn't any drama in Odyssey.
0: Oh, well, don't you think it'd make kind of a great story if some kid pretended some man was his father, but the man knew they had to be honest and not pretend, so the kid got mad at him, but in the end, the man realized that he was sort of a pseudo-father to this kid anyway?
1: Well, yeah, sure, that would make a great story.
0: Uh-huh.
1: But remember, it has to be something that actually happened in Odyssey.
0: Well, yeah, but...
1: Oh, hold on. Wit's end, this is Connie. Really? Sure. Okay, thanks for calling. Bye. This is great.
0: What is it?
1: Eugene has kidney stones.
0: That's great.
1: Well, sure. It's trauma, pain. This is great story stuff. Plus a little mystery. What caused the excess of calcium? Will we ever really know? Cover for me, Wooten. I'll be back in an hour. Oh. I need to get to the hospital.
2: James 5:16 says, confess your sins to one another and pray for each other so that you may be healed. In today's show, Connie and Grady both had a hard time confessing their secrets. It can be embarrassing to admit that we've made a mistake, but if we try to hide what we've done, our friends or parents can't do anything to help us make it right. And when it comes right down to it, doesn't it just feel better to come clean? Adventures in Odyssey is a presentation of Focus on the Family. Like Father, Like Wooten was written by Kathy Buchanan and directed by Marshall Younger. Our sound designer was Jonathan Crow. Vocal talent included Katie Lee, Ann Ault, Jordan Orr, and Axel Alba, with Jess Harnell as Wooten. Our producers were Marshall Younger and Bob Hoos. And I'm Chris, hoping you'll join us again next time for more Adventures in Odyssey.

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2: Station manager Lester Chase here. I have prepared a great classic hymn for your listening enjoyment. All right. I hope this goes well. Here we go. I am weak, but thou art strong. That's how it starts. Jesus, keep me from all wrong. Not bad so far.

0: going splendidly. Through this world of toil and snares. Oh, the snares, I hate them. If I falter, Lord, who cares? That's right, splendid.
1: Who

0: think I was born for the stage. You can write me letters if you want to.
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2: Hi, I'm Atia, and my favorite Bible verse is Luke 8:11, which says, "This is the meaning of the parable. The seed is God's word." That was Luke 8:11, and this is Vision Kids.